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0: 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Life.

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Between a world of chaos and that quiet voice inside. And my phone keeps telling me there's a million ways to find where my hope is.

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Who walks up to a giant and picks a fight? Who turns a lion's den into a petting zoo? 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
1: Hi, this is Ben Lowell, and this is Back to the Bible Canada with Dr. John Neufeld. Today, we're continuing our series, Living the Truth, with a message titled, Christian Slaves. 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
2: I'm reading 1 Timothy 6, 1 to 2, which says, "Let all who are under a yoke as bond servants regard their own masters as worthy of all honor, so that the name of God and the teaching may not be reviled. Those who have believing masters must not be disrespectful on the ground that they are brothers. Rather, they must serve all the better, since those who benefit by their good service are believers and beloved. Teach and urge these things." Now, before I deal with the problem of slavery and the apparent scandal that the New Testament urges slaves to submit to their masters, let's start by understanding our passage in context. 1 Timothy chapter 5 and then on to chapter 6 are chapters that deal with the internal life of the church. We've dealt with how people are to treat each other, and then we've gone on through a lengthy passage regarding widows. Then the way in which a congregation is to think about and treat their pastors. That was in chapter 5, but lest we think that the internal life of the church is the only concern in chapter 5, let's remember that looming over the entire book is the idea that the church of Jesus is the pillar and buttress of truth to the world. The church alone can bring the gospel of Jesus to the world. But if the church is not behaving in a way that the church is intended for her to behave, well, then her witness falls down and the world can't hear the gospel. And so proper behavior in the household of God is what is necessary for the church to continue to proclaim Christ. Now, chapter 6 begins with a word to Christian slaves. Now, this is very important. It's not as if 1 Timothy 6, verse 1 is a word about slavery in the world, and it's an instruction that slave owners can use to justify slavery and to force slaves to submit to their harsh demands no matter what they are. You know, keep that in mind. The book is about how to make the gospel available to the world, and we're going to return to that. Well, good. So now let's talk about slaves and slavery. It's difficult to come up with accurate numbers, but in my own reading, I've read estimates, you know, ranging from about one-third to one-half of all the people living in the Roman Empire were, in fact, slaves. And so since the Church of Jesus often reached out to the poor and the marginalized, one would have to imagine that a large part of the church was comprised of slaves. They were slaves when they heard the gospel, and now being in Christ, they no doubt wondered what to do with their slavery now that they were called sons and daughters of God. And to carry on with the context, Paul will move from the matter of slavery to a renewed warning about false teachers, and then he will move on to have words to speak to those who are wealthy. Now, overall, Paul is concerned with how the dynamic inside the church will impact her ability to reach the outside world with the gospel. And so, as always in this book, Paul is concerned that Christian behavior reflect well on the watching world. Well, very good. Let's get back to the matter of the scandal. If Paul's concern is that slaves behave in such a way that they give no ground for accusation that the teaching of the gospel should not be reviled, well, it would seem that one way to do that is for slaves to treat their masters with honor. Rather than lead a revolutionary movement to eradicate slavery, the Bible seems to do the opposite. It's asking slaves to knuckle under. And there is the rub. In our contemporary world, over which still hangs the awful memory of the African slave trade, passages like this one do seem to present the world with a bad witness today. I mean, after all, was the Christian faith in its infancy pro-slavery? And it's not just here. You know, in 1 Timothy 6 that we read such a command. You know, Ephesians 6 verse 5 commands slaves to obey their earthly masters, and it says with fear and trembling. And for some, that kind of talk in the face of something as inhumane as slavery, well, that's surely a scandal. After all, what then is the nature of the Christian faith? And so let's not flinch, but let's talk about the New Testament church's relationship to slavery. Now, we need to begin by saying that our conception of slavery and that of the Roman world 2,000 years ago and even further back, you know, to the Old Testament when Moses gave the law some 3,500 years ago. I mean, all those time periods in history have very different outworkings and definitions of what is meant by slavery. So let's start then by identifying what we think about when we think about slavery today. I will say we typically think about two things. First, we tend to think about the scourge of African slavery in the Western world, especially in the 1600s and 1700s. And second, we tend to think about human trafficking in the world today. So let's start with the tragedy of the African slave trade. As far as we know, slavery was introduced to the North American continent in the year 1619. It was a privateer ship or a pirate ship that brought 20 enslaved Africans to the shore in Jamestown, Virginia, which was then a British colony. And over time, the slave trade flourished, captured by their own countrymen in Africa and sold to European traders. Slaves were sent to Europe and North America. And in case you didn't know it, yes, Canada did have slaves, that is, before we became a nation, but we were under British rule. Slavery was abolished in the British Empire in 1834, ending slavery here as well. And of course, as we know, the U.S. fought a civil war ending slavery in 1865, some 30 years later. But along the way, over some 250 years of African slavery, it had been a brutal business. Harriet Beecher Stowe's moving book, Uncle Tom's Cabin, painted a picture of cruelty that shocked the senses. And several things need to be remembered about the North American and European African slavery experience. Slavery was ethnic. Many felt that Africans were an inferior race, and so it was, at its very roots, not just slavery, but it was institutional racism. And furthermore, African slavery was overwhelmingly cruel. Slaves were not permitted to read and so were kept in a permanent inferior status. Slaves' living conditions were often horrific. One wouldn't keep an animal in that way. The rights of slaves were non-existent and so they were easily beaten. Women were often raped without any appeal to law. Slavery was overwhelmingly racist and so much so that many whites honestly believed in the superiority of the white race. And so when we in our world think of slavery, that's what we tend to think about. But we also think about human trafficking, including the sex trade in which young girls are often kidnapped and sold in financial desperation. Their innocence is plundered and their lives are destroyed. The U.S. State Department says that there are still over 100 countries in the world today that have some form of slavery. Forms of modern slavery include forced child labor, forced marriage, commercial sexual exploitation, bonded labor, and forced recruitment into revolutionary military groups. We hear of young teenagers captive and forced to become killers. And so from that vantage point, it seems quite reasonable and proper to ask the question, how in the world could the Bible command slaves to submit to their masters? Of course, in many cases, that was the only option. But to make it a biblical command, well, that seems oppressive and cruel. But of course, as is often the case, we start from our contemporary experience and then read that back into the scripture. And that should not be so. So let's start from the ancient perspective. It is true that the Mosaic Law, some 350 years old now, did allow for slavery. Slavery is an ancient practice and Israel inherited it, what the ancient world thought was acceptable. But the Old Testament made laws around slavery. And here's one that might surprise you. Exodus 21 verse 2 says, "When you buy a Hebrew slave, he shall serve you 6 years, and in the seventh, he shall go out free for nothing." Now, there already it sounds very different from African slavery. African slavery was either for life, or if one could have someone purchase their freedom, that was grace. But here for Hebrew slaves, slavery could not go on for more than 6 years. However, there were cases where a slave might want to remain in the house of his or her master. You know, in that case, there was a procedure to allow for that. Does that sound strange? You know, a slave might say, "I'm treated very well. My lifestyle is better than I could find somewhere else." And furthermore, there were laws governing the treatment of slaves. Exodus 21, 26 and 27 says, "When a man strikes the eye of his slave, male or female, and destroys it, he shall let the slave go free because of his eye. if he knocks out a tooth of his slave, male or female, he shall let the slave go free because of his tooth. And so slaves were protected from abuse by the law. The Old Testament never considered slaves to be lesser human beings, and it gave them the same protection that it would give a free man. Oh, but that leads to a question. How did a person end up in slavery? Well, there are a number of ways, but by far the most common was indebtedness. You know, another reason was that a destitute person might become so destitute that they would sell themselves to slavery. And still another was punishment for a crime. But that's not what we think about today.
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2: There were Old Testament rules regarding the purchase of slaves who were captives of war. These were slaves that were not Israelites, and I won't have time to discuss this. But let's fast forward to the world of the first century, the world in which Paul gave orders for Christians to obey their masters. What was slavery like in the Roman world? Well, that's a question that's not easily answered. A number of historians have pointed out that slavery in the Roman world could be a very brutal business. But others have also pointed out that under Caesar Augustus, a great many laws had been put into effect that did provide protection for slaves. Again, we don't have time to get into the details, but we do notice that the text we've read begins with the words, "Let all who are under the yoke as bondservants or slaves." Paul agrees, it is a yoke. But the term yoke should not conjure up an image of abuse. Rather, a yoke refers to labor in which the one under the yoke is being directed by someone else. That person is under someone else's authority. They don't have the freedom to quit or to sue for better work conditions. You know, in some ways, you might think of the economic yoke that people bear today. Let's say a person has a family, but he also has debts. Quitting his job, that's not an option. He might feel the same yoke as an ancient slave might feel, but I'm getting ahead of myself. Let's get back to Roman slavery. This is a difficult enterprise to describe. Yeah, great many slaves lived in very difficult conditions, but we also know of a great many slaves who were highly educated. Some were physicians, others ran businesses for their masters, and still others were philosophers and teachers. Some slaves lived in very expensive houses that were their own and lived lives that free men could never even dream of. And yet, horribly, some slaves were forced to participate as gladiators killing one another for sport to a bloodthirsty crowd. All of that to say, there is not one picture that should come to mind when we think of slaves in the ancient world. Again, like in the Old Testament, Roman slavery came out of a wide variety of situations. Sometimes people became slaves because they were a part of the defeated armies of Rome. Instead of being executed, they're sold as slaves. Still others became slaves because they'd broken the law. Others, as we've seen before, were indentured slaves who were in slavery until their full debt was paid off. And still others sold themselves into slavery. And then there were those who were kidnapped and sold into slavery. Paul mentions this last group back in 1 Timothy 1 verse 10 when he spoke of enslavers. He said these people were unholy and profane, ungodly sinners. I hope you're beginning to capture an image of slavery which is not one-dimensional, nor an image that resembles the horrors of the African slave trade. This is different. But even so, even if a great many slaves basically held down a job as we would think of it today, and had a reasonable standard of living and could have a family and live out a normal life. And yet, should not the New Testament have spoken against slavery and this form of economic oppression? See, if the Apostle Paul had carried on a crusade against slavery as a system, well, it would have resulted in economic chaos, and it would have branded the Christian movement as subversive and a revolutionary system. Very few would have heard the saving message of Jesus and his call to be reconciled to the Father. Instead, Christianity would have been understood only politically, and that was the danger. The message of the gospel would have been lost. However, does the New Testament ignore the difficulties of being a slave? Well, hardly. We might think of that one chapter book in the New Testament, the book of Philemon. It's a short letter written by Paul to a Christian slave owner, a man named Philemon, and yeah, you heard me right, he was a Christian slave owner. He has a slave by the name of Onesimus, and Onesimus has run away, and Paul came upon him in Rome, and he won him to faith in Christ. And with that, Paul sends Onesimus back to Philemon, and yes, you did hear me right. Paul sent this slave back to his master. But the letter of Philemon is utterly countercultural. Listen to what Paul says in Philemon 15 and 16. He writes, "For this perhaps is why he was parted from you for a while, that you might have him back forever, no longer as a bondservant, but more than a bondservant, as a beloved brother, especially to me, but how much more to you, both in the flesh and in the Lord." That was the miracle of the New Testament. For the first time, the world was hearing that Christian slaves and their Christian masters were brothers and sisters in Christ of one family together, and that changed everything. They were not slave and master. They were brothers and sisters in one family. You know, it's been commented on more than one occasion that under such circumstances, slavery as an oppressive institution was destined to die. Now then, having said that, let's get back to slaves obeying their masters. The theologian R.C.H. Lenski has written, "If a Christian slave dishonored his master in any way by disobedience, by acting disrespectfully, but speaking shamefully of his master, the worst consequence would not be the beating he would receive, but the curses he would cause his master to hurl at this miserable slave's God, his religion, and the teaching he had embraced." So that is what this new religion teaches its converts. Instead of bringing honor to the true God and the gospel, this slave would bring about the very opposite, to the devil's delight. And that brings us back to what Paul is saying in this book. He wants the behavior of believers to be such that the gospel is unhindered. Now, I suppose I might also add here that the Christian faith had no power in that day to change slavery. Christianity had no political power. But given time, as the gospel grew, an entire institution of slavery would end. And so that's the explanation of verse 1. "Let all who are under the yoke as bondservants regard their own masters as worthy of all honor, so that the name of God and the teaching may not be reviled." We might then apply that to our situation. Whomever you work for, make sure that your attitude toward your employer is such that when they think about your faith in your God and the gospel you proclaim, that there's no reason at all to curse Jesus. May your attitude at work be such that people say, "Well now, if that's what Jesus does for those who work for a living, let's have more Christians. It's good for the economy, but in so doing, let the gospel be heard loud and clear." Now then, Paul's not done, because there is another issue. If the Christian gospel was such that it ultimately leveled the playing field between slaves and masters, then it might be that once a slave saw that he had a Christian master, he might well say, "Well, if that's the case, I no longer have to be in submission to him. After all, we're equals. If he tells me what needs to be done, well, then I'll tell him what needs to be done. He's not my boss. He's my brother." And interestingly enough, in that regard, Christian tradition teaches us that in the case of Onesimus, the runaway slave, in due time, Onesimus became a bishop in the ancient church. For among the Christians, a slave could rise to be a leader of God's people, and that was the glorious nature of the Christian faith. But these wonderful and glorious truths of the gospel might be misunderstood. Imagine the conflict between slave and free if the master of his business could no longer take leadership in his work. What if the realization that there's level ground before the cross led to chaos in the workplace? And again, this is so easily transferred to our situation. If you have a Christian boss, you have to do what he says. Aren't you brothers? And if you are, what right does he have to tell you what to do? And against this background and the realization for potential abuse, Paul writes to clarify any misunderstandings. Look again at verse 2. Those who have believing masters must not be disrespectful on the ground that they are brothers. Rather, they must serve all the better, since those who are benefited by their good service are believers and beloved. Teach and urge these things. In other words, if you're working hard for your non-Christian master, ensuring that the name of Jesus is not libeled, then think that when you have a Christian master, you should work all the harder. Well, because those who are benefited by the work of the slave is their Christian master. Imagine what happens when a Christian business person or a Christian company owner prospers. Well, you might say, well, I guess they're getting richer. Well, that might be. But what happens when a faithful Christian becomes rich? As we get to the end of 1 Timothy, we'll see that Paul has some very clear instructions to the wealthy as to what they are to do. If wealthy Christians actually take the gospel seriously, then that wealthy Christian will make sacrificial giving not just a priority, but as a calling from God, a sacred obligation. And so when a Christian employee works extra hard for a Christian boss, that employee will have a wonderful privilege of partnershiping in the advancement of the gospel. Paul says those who are benefited by the extra work of the believing slave, those are believers. Think of it. That employer is one in Christ's family with the slave. Why wouldn't you want to benefit him or her?
1: John, thanks so much for your message. You know, it's been pretty in-depth, but what would you say to people, or what could people say to others that say the Bible supports slavery?
2: Well, I think the first thing that we need to respond is to say, no, it does not. And then I think we might be able to say to someone, would you like to go through some Bible passages and let me help to show you how those that you might consider to be a pro-slavery passage is anything but that. So I would think that we should look to engage in a dialogue. But if no dialogue is called for and just a very simple answer, I think the simple answer is no, it does not. In fact, the Bible levels the ground so that slaves and masters are on solid ground together.
1: Thanks so much, John. And remember to join us again next week as we continue our series, Living the Truth, right here on Back to the Bible Canada, Bible teaching you can trust. The gospel isn't just a message, it's the power of God to save. Paul said it himself in Romans 1:16, and that truth still changes lives today. At Back to the Bible Canada, that's at the heart of everything we do. 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
4: It's time for a little fun. I'm celebrating a pretty big birthday real soon, so the thought of making you laugh at my ripe old age brings me great joy. After all, I am turning 48, I think. Maybe it's more. But age is just a number, they say. My grandson asked, "How old are you, Grandpa?" I told him. He said, "I don't know that number." Neither do I. Some people my age jog and mountain climb. I feel good just getting my leg through my underwear without losing my balance. Can I say that? I've got some great and godly friends who help me laugh by sending me very disturbing birthday cards. Another year older? Our thoughts are with you at this difficult time. Happy birthday to a guy who can remember his childhood phone number but can't remember a password he created yesterday. Another birthday? Weren't you old enough last year? Cards. Well, one of the great joys of being a believer in Jesus is that we have a purpose at every stage of life. Job 32:7 says, "Those who are older should speak, for wisdom comes with age." It's a great joy to still have a voice and be speaking all over the country. But whatever your age, life can get serious. Some of us have deadlines and meetings, and we're acquiring ulcers and late-onset hemorrhoids. Keeping Laugh Again vibrant and alive has me busier than a church fan in August. So it's time we relax a little and laugh. Where better to turn than to children, who, I'm told, laugh 200 times a day? We adults laugh about 4 times a day, so let's try catching up a little with these knee slappers I've been collecting. My grandson Ezra said, "Mom, I've got an owie and only a cookie can make it better." A 3-year-old pulled out a chessboard from a storage box and said to his mom, "I haven't played this in years." He was 3. A dad overheard his 11-year-old daughter record her voicemail greeting. "Hi, you've reached my voicemail. When you hear the beep, hang up and send me a text." Oh, wow, that's the next generation. One mom wrote, "My 4-year-old learned all about wrinkles today after she asked me where I got my forehead stripes." Forehead stripes. I have a few. Another mom asked her 5-year-old to share her grapes with her brother. Her daughter said, "I haven't figured out how to do that yet," and carried on eating the grapes. "Mom, where are your dirty clothes?" 10-year-old, "On the floor." "Mom, where should they be?" 10-year-old, "On the floor where you can't see them." Shauna and her husband have a 3-year-old who believes the whole world revolves around her. One night when her daddy was out socializing, she asked her mom what he was doing. Mom told her he was having fun with his friends. She was shocked and replied, "He can't be having fun there when I'm here." Brenda was writing in her journal at the kitchen table while her grandson, aged 10, sat eating his cereal. He watched her writing in cursive, then said, "You should learn how to print. Nobody's ever going to be able to read that." Well, time for one more. Stacy's 4-year-old daughter was sitting in an adjacent room and sneezed. After a brief pause, a little voice came from the room. "Isn't anyone going to bless you, me?" I love that. It's a good question, isn't it? Well, here are 3 words that no one seems to mind when we use. My wife met Burton Cummings of the Guess Who, a rock and roll icon, on a flight, got a picture with him and said, "God bless you." Burton said, "You too." See how many times you can say it today. Do it with a smile and great joy. Now, go make someone's day. Oh, and God bless you, my friend.
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7: It's 8 degrees at 5:30 on the Get Up and Go Show. 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
8: Good morning. The cause of a plaza fire in Oromidante remains under investigation. Fire officials are continuing to look into what caused the fire Wednesday night along Highway 11 North at Line 7.
9: We do believe that the fire did start up on the roof area as a result of roof work being conducted. However, we are going to confirm that today through the course of our investigation.
8: That was Fire Chief Rory Payment. Most of the businesses weren't impacted by fire, but there is smoke and water damage for many. Peterborough police are investigating two collisions where pedestrians were involved. The first incident happened Wednesday along Charlotte Street, where a vehicle left the roadway and hit a 43-year-old who suffered several injuries. In the second incident, an 88-year-old man was hit at a parking lot in No Frills on Lansdowne and was airlifted to hospital with serious injuries. With dry conditions, the fire danger rating has been raised in Muskoka. In an update from the Muskoka Association of Fire Chiefs, the danger rating now sits at high for all municipalities in the district. They say that recent weather conditions have left forest floor materials dry enough to ignite easily and that even a small spark could spread into a wildfire. Nearly 250 job cuts are on the horizon for the York Region District School Board. According to QP, they've been informed by the board that 201 education assistants, 36 admin, 6 technology workers, and 6 library technicians will be lost ahead of the new school year. QP claims the cuts are due to a lack of funding from the province, while the school board maintains it's due to enrollment numbers. It's turning into a heated race for mayor in Owen Sound. Jody King is the latest candidate to enter the race with a field of candidates for the top job in city council now at 5. This is King's first time running for mayor, and she'll be up against Ray Botten, Carol Merton, Richard Thomas, and Andreas Virgin. Current Mayor Ian Boddy has already announced that he will not be seeking re-election. The future of the Champlain statue in Orillia is up for discussion. A special public meeting has been called for this afternoon inside council chambers to discuss the future of the Samuel de Champlain statue. It was reinstalled at Kuching Beach Park last week and was vandalized within hours and covered up. The public will be able to provide feedback on what steps to take going forward with the statue. In sports, the San Antonio Spurs have forced a winner-take-all Game 7 in the Western Conference Final thanks to a 118-91 victory over the Oklahoma City Thunder. MLB, the Toronto Blue Jays, they held on to a 2-1 win over the Baltimore Orioles. CBL, the Barrie BayCats, they needed extra innings to defeat the Welland Jackfish 11-10. And Major Series Lacrosse, the Peterborough Lakers, they earned a 16-6 victory over the Brampton Excelsiors. We have more sunshine in the forecast. Traffic and weather are next.
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8: 5:33, your life traffic update. Both the 400 and 404 off to pretty good starts. It's also a pretty good commute along Highway 26. Highways 6 and 10 are both moving well. 35-115 is looking all right. No delays to deal with along Highway 12, and it's a decent drive along Highway 11. Central Ontario weather, it'll be mainly sunny today and a high of 21. Tonight, a few clouds, a low of 6, and tomorrow, sunny and a high of 19. In Owen Sound, it's 6 degrees, 8 in Huntsville, Newmarket sitting at 8, 11 degrees in Peterborough, and Barrie it's 8. I'm Mike Poirier from the Life 100.3 News Center. 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
1: It's 5:38. 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Philippians 2:9.
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1: That's Philippians 2:9. 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
1: Stop that.
0: You
1: what
0: button
1: are you
0: pusher.
1: Thinking doing? My goodness.
0: That was Danny Gokey and Stand in Faith. Good morning. It is 5:45 on the Get Up and Go Show with Todd, Shirley, and Mike.
1: I blame Mike Poirier for that.
0: Yeah.
2: What did I do now?
0: Yeah, anyway. Even though you just came in the room, it's your fault.
1: You don't even know what you did. All right. So today, sunshine, a little bit of cloud moving in a little bit later this morning, and a nice May day. It's not a desperate
0: not a
1: cry.
0: Day,
1: it's just
0: May day.
1: Smell the lilacs out there. 21 will be the high. Right now, it's 8 degrees.
0: Well, today's a talkback show, and we want to know, when does encouragement become nagging?
1: This is important because for all of us, when do you tune out?
0: Mm-hmm.
1: Right? Like somebody's trying to get something across to you, but you're just not listening anymore.
0: Yeah. And, you know, it's not just for kids. It's for your older adult children or even a friend if you're encouraging them to do something. And are you hearing them roll their eyes before you even open your mouth? You know, like that kind of thing.
1: You can hear the leave me alone.
0: Yeah.
1: Right.
0: Even though you don't have that control in your need to encourage them.
1: Yeah.
0: But you just want to be helpful.
1: But they're not listening. They're not hearing the care anymore.
0: Well, I think the point is that you can only speak to people to their level of perception. Mm-hmm. You can't keep talking and have them understand you even though you're still talking.
1: So you don't want to go over that line.
0: Right.
1: That's a good strategy.
0: Yeah,
1: Let's
0: you have to be aware, right?
1: Yeah.
0: So we've got Margaret on the lifelines. We want you to call in and give us your opinion and maybe even your strategy. Margaret, do you struggle with this too?
3: I struggle with this a lot, like in my own parenting, finding a balance between being encouraging and not being sort of like relentless on them.
0: Yes.
3: And so I have to like really humble myself and put God first in finding that. And like, there's so many scriptures where it talks about, you know, discipline and love going hand in hand.
0: Mm-hmm.
3: And so, you know, finding that balance is hard, but I think when I put God first and I just humble myself and I remember that I myself am probably struggling with things that God's trying to encourage me not to, and having grace for my children the same way that God has grace for me, that I can sort of find a medium that I don't feel like I'm being a relentless nag on them. But I do feel like anytime you're repeating yourself, you know, it can definitely be grating on the kids, and they can definitely get over it very quickly.
0: What a fantastic and insightful answer. Thank you, Margaret. I appreciate you.
3: Thank you. I appreciate you too.
1: Yeah. Oh. Well, she's got a plan.
0: Right?
1: Yeah.
0: That is a very good one. So we want you to join the conversation too. When does encouragement become nagging? Give us a call right now. 1-866-737-LIFE.
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4: Both the 400 and 404 off to pretty good starts. Highway 26 is also a pretty good commute. 6 and 10 are both moving well. 35-115 is looking all right. No delays to deal with along Highway 12. And it's a decent drive along Highway 11. I'm Mike Poirier, your life traffic update.
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0: 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That's Aaron Buckles and Friend in Jesus. Good morning. 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
1: Starting off sunshiny and then a little bit of cloudiness later in the morning. High of 21. Right now it's 8 degrees.
0: Well, today's a talk back show and we want you to join the conversation. And we're talking about, when does encouragement become nagging?
1: Yeah.
0: Especially with your kids. It could be with a friend as well, or a family member. But with kids, when does it become nagging?
1: It's more prevalent, I think, with parents and kids, right?
0: Mike, I need your opinion because you've got young kids.
2: Yeah.
0: Can you really physically feel when your encouragement now becomes nagging, or do they tell you?
2: Not really, because I think for me, with my upbringing, I didn't face too much encouragement on that front.
0: Okay.
2: So for me, now passing on to my kids, maybe I could be a little more trying to get them doing certain things, but I view it as like a teamwork. Like, we're working together. It's like, so if we need to get things done around the house, it's like, okay, why don't we do this together? You know,
1: it's not all on them.
2: Exactly. So I don't want them to feel like, you know, it's us against them.
0: Yeah.
2: So it's kind of like a teamwork is what we're, what we kind of address in our house.
0: Yeah. Cause I grew up with that too. I'm like, I grew up with, do it now because I said so.
1: Right.
0: There was no encouragement.
1: Yeah.
0: There was like, you do it or that's it.
2: Mm-hmm. Yeah.
0: You're face the wrath.
1: Right? Then maybe next time you say it, you're like, I'm a little busy, but can you take care of
2: exactly.
1: it?
2: Exactly.
0: Yeah, so exactly.
2: It's, you know, you work together because, you know, for me growing up, it was, you're on your own. You're going to go do whatever you're going to do and you're going to get done whenever.
0: Yeah.
2: So it's kind of, maybe that's why I'm a little too laid back at times.
0: Well, we want you to join the conversation. Give us a call and let us know, when does encouragement become nagging? Call now, 1-866-737-LIFE.
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1: Good morning. The cause of a plaza fire in Oromandante remains under investigation. Fire officials are continuing to look into what caused the fire Wednesday night along Highway 11 North at Line 7.
2: We do believe that the fire did start up on the roof area as a result of roof work being conducted. However, we are going to confirm that today through the course of our investigation.
1: That was Fire Chief Rory Payment. Most of the businesses weren't impacted by fire, but there is smoke and water damage for many. Peterborough police are investigating two collisions where pedestrians were involved. The first incident happened Wednesday along Charlotte Street, where a vehicle left the roadway and hit a 43-year-old who suffered several injuries. In the second incident, an 88-year-old man was hit at a parking lot in No Frills on Lansdowne and was airlifted to hospital with serious injuries. With dry conditions, the fire danger rating has been raised in Muskoka. In an update from the Muskoka Association of Fire Chiefs, the danger rating now sits at high for all municipalities in the district. They say that recent weather conditions have left forest floor materials dry enough to ignite easily and that even a small spark could spread into a wildfire. Nearly 250 job cuts are on the horizon for the York Region District School Board. According to QP, they've been informed by the board that 201 education assistants, 36 admin, 6 technology workers, and 6 library technicians will be lost ahead of the new school year. QP claims the cuts are due to a lack of funding from the province, while the school board maintains it's due to enrollment numbers. It's turning into a heated race for mayor in Owen Sound. Jody King is the latest candidate to enter the race with a field of candidates for the top job in city council now at 5. This is King's first time running for mayor, and she'll be up against Ray Botten, Carol Merton, Richard Thomas, and Andres Virgin. Current Mayor Ian Boddy has already announced that he will not be seeking re-election. The future of the Champlain statue in Orillia is up for discussion. A special public meeting has been called for this afternoon inside council chambers to discuss the future of the Samuel de Champlain statue. It was reinstalled at Kuching Beach Park last week and was vandalized within hours and covered up. The public will be able to provide feedback on what steps to take going forward with the statue. In sports, the San Antonio Spurs have forced a winner-take-all Game 7 in the Western Conference Final thanks to a 118-91 victory over the Oklahoma City Thunder. MLB, the Toronto Blue Jays, they held on to a 2-1 win over the Baltimore Orioles. CBL, the Barry Bay Cats, they needed extra innings to defeat the Welland Jackfish 11-10. And Major Series Lacrosse, the Peterborough Lakers, earned a 16-6 victory over the Brampton Excelsiors. We have more sunshine in the forecast. Traffic and weather are next.
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1: 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It's a decent drive along the 400 and the 404. No delays to deal with along Highway 26. Highways 6 and 10 are both clear. Highway 7, slow going just east of Peterborough. That's at Highway 28. Highway 12 is moving well, and no problems to report along Highway 11. Central Ontario weather, it'll be mainly sunny today and a high of 21. Tonight, a few clouds, a low of 6. And tomorrow, sunny and a high of 19. In Owen Sound, it's 6 degrees, 8 in Huntsville. Newmarket sitting at 8. 9 degrees in Peterborough, and Barrie, it's 8. I'm Mike Poirier from the Life 100.3 News Center. 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
0: Happy Friday. 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

0: Ontario's Christian Superstation, Life 100.3. That's Citizen Way and Wave Walker. Good morning. It's 6:11 on the Get Up and Go Show with Todd, Shirley, and Mike.
1: Starting off with some sunshine, a few clouds moving in later on this morning. 21. Nice. That's the high right now. It's 8.
0: Well, it's a talk back show, and we want to know, when does encouragement become nagging?
1: Yeah.
0: Whether with kids or with your partner or with a coworker.
1: Yeah. Because you know what? Because the nagging stems out of caring, right?
0: It does.
1: I mean, but you could say that. Hopefully it does.
0: It also could come from a control issue.
2: It could. That's the other thing.
0: That's the other thing.
2: Yeah.
0: You know, like, are you policing somebody? Has a line been crossed?
1: Or are you just angry all the time?
0: That's very true,
1: too. You could be the problem.
3: But what?
1: We're not talking about that this morning. No, we're talking about the fact that you don't want people tuning out.
0: It's coming from a good place.
1: Exactly.
0: Yes. We don't want people to tune out.
1: But you're frustrated a little bit.
0: Definitely.
1: Right? Yeah.
0: Definitely. We've got Aaron from Aurelia on the Lifelines. We're encouraging you to call in and let us know how you deal with encouragement and nagging. So, Aaron from Aurelia, do you have experience with this?
4: Well, this is kind of a big question for me because I've actually been living this out. I love my kids dearly, and I went through some hard times with them and still am in a way. And I realized that I was, you know, that repeating pressure. I wanted to help, but I was just putting pressure on them, and it was creating a huge divide. Mm. And so just through prayer and that, I kind of felt led to be willing and vulnerable to take a parenting workshop.
0: Oh.
4: And change, and that started helping change my mindset. And instead of, you know, repeatedly saying stuff, now it's I ask once, and I've accepted that I have to let them deal with the natural consequences of their own action. I have to prepare them for the road and not prepare the road for them.
0: That totally makes sense. That's a game changer.
4: I'm working on it.
0: That is totally a game changer, girl.
1: Yeah,
4: it is. I've had a lot of success with my older two. Still working out with my youngest, but I know God's got his hand on it.
0: Wow. Hey, parenting workshop.
1: Yeah, don't be afraid to ask for a little help.
0: Right.
1: A little help.
0: Sometimes we don't want to admit that we need the help.
1: Yeah, well, so often parents feel like they're on their own, you know?
3: Mm-hmm.
1: Totally.
0: Yeah, that's totally
3: true. I can
0: see
3: that.
1: Yeah.
0: So call us and join the conversation. When does encouragement become nagging? 1-866-737-LIFE.
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3: It's a decent drive along the 400 and the 404. No delays to deal with along Highway 26. Highways 6 and 10 are both clear. Highway 7, slow going east of Peterborough. That's between Highway 28 and Settlers Line. Highway 12 is moving well, and no problems to report along Highway 11. I'm Mike Poirier for your Life Traffic Update.
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0: 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That's Blanca with Ryan Ellis, and I'm yours. Good morning. It's 6:22 on the Get Up and Go show with Todd, Shirley, and Mike.
1: Brisk and sunny to start, then some clouds a little bit later this morning, and eventually we get up to around 21. Right now it's 8.
0: Well, today's a talk back show, and we want to know, when does encouragement become nagging?
1: Yeah, when does the ear hole close?
0: Right?
1: As far as whatever message you're trying to get across.
0: Yeah, we want you to join the conversation. You can call into the studio now, 1-866-737-LIFE, or you can head over to our Facebook page and answer there on our post. And we had Sue message us on our Facebook page, and she says, I don't really know when it feels like nagging, but I know when they feel like it's nagging.
1: Right. I guess to us, it's just emphatic encouragement.
0: Right.
1: Right? And in your direction.
0: That's right. She says, when you're encouraging your kids, they're smiling, they're looking at you, maybe, and you can tell that they're listening, but it becomes nagging to them when you notice their eyes glaze over.
1: Uh-huh.
0: And she goes, you know what I mean. Like when your husband's eyes glaze over and you're trying to tell him about your day.
1: Oh, boy.
0: The smile goes, they start to squirm.
1: I guess the other person on the other end.
0: Right?
1: Is the true barometer.
0: Yeah.
1: Right.
0: Then you know it's time to stop. So join the conversation and let us know. When does encouragement become nagging? 1-866-737-LIFE.
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3: 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Ephesians 1:19 is a part of Paul's prayer for the Ephesian believers. He's been praying that the eyes of their hearts would be enlightened to see the riches of their inheritance, and then he adds, and what is the immeasurable greatness of his power towards us who believe. My eyes drawn to the word immeasurable. I suppose we could say that the power of God is unquantifiable. With that comes the idea of a very vast resource that's never in danger of running out. Indeed, the power of God to believers is limitless. What should we fear? 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
1: Good morning. The cause of a plaza fire in Oromandante remains under investigation. Fire officials are continuing to look into what caused the fire Wednesday night along Highway 11 North at Line 7.
2: We do believe that the fire did start up on the roof area as a result of roof work being conducted. However, we are going to confirm that today through the course of our investigation.
1: That was Fire Chief Rory Payment. Most of the businesses weren't impacted by fire, but there is smoke and water damage for many. Peterborough police are investigating two collisions where pedestrians were involved. The first incident happened Wednesday along Charlotte Street, where a vehicle left the roadway and hit a 43-year-old who suffered several injuries. In the second incident, an 88-year-old man was hit at a parking lot in No Frills on Lansdowne and was airlifted to hospital with serious injuries. With dry conditions, the fire danger rating has been raised in Muskoka. In an update from the Muskoka Association of Fire Chiefs, the danger rating now sits at high for all municipalities in the district. They say that recent weather conditions have left forest floor materials dry enough to ignite easily and that even a small spark could spread into a wildfire. Nearly 250 job cuts are on the horizon for the York Region District School Board. According to QP, they've been informed by the board that 201 education assistants, 36 admin, 6 technology workers, and 6 library technicians will be lost ahead of the new school year. QP claims the cuts are due to a lack of funding from the province, while the school board maintains it's due to enrollment numbers. It's turning into a heated race for mayor in Owen Sound. Jody King is the latest candidate to enter the race with a field of candidates for the top job in city council now at 5. This is King's first time running for mayor, and she'll be up against Ray Botten, Carol Merton, Richard Thomas, and Andres Virgin. Current mayor Ian Boddy has already announced that he will not be seeking re-election. The future of the Champlain statue in Orillia is up for discussion. A special public meeting has been called for this afternoon inside council chambers to discuss the future of the Samuel de Champlain statue. It was reinstalled at Kuching Beach Park last week and was vandalized within hours and covered up. The public will be able to provide feedback on what steps to take going forward with the statue. In sports, the San Antonio Spurs have forced a winner-take-all Game 7 in the Western Conference Final thanks to a 118-91 victory over the Oklahoma City Thunder. MLB, the Toronto Blue Jays, they held on to a 2-1 win over the Baltimore Orioles. CBL, the Barry Bay Cats, they needed extra innings to defeat the Welland Jackfish 11-10. And Major Series Lacrosse, the Peterborough Lakers, earned a 16-6 victory over the Brampton Excelsiors. We have more sunshine in the forecast. Traffic and weather are next.
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1: 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Highway 26 is moving well. 6 and 10 are both looking all right. Highway 7, slow going just east of Peterborough. That's between Highway 28 and Settlers Line. Highway 12's off to a good start, and it's the usual volume along Highway 11. Central Ontario weather, it'll be mainly sunny today and high 21. Tonight, a few clouds, low of 6. And tomorrow, sunny and high of 19. In Owen Sound, it's 7 degrees, 9 in Huntsville. Newmarket sitting at 8, 11 degrees in Peterborough, and Barrie, it's 9. I'm Mike Poirier from the Life 100.3 News Center. 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
6: Happy Friday. It's a talkback show.
0: We want to know, when does encouragement become nagging with kids, partner, coworkers?
6: Yeah, join the conversation. 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
0: 1-866-737-LIFE. 1-866-737-5433.

0: It's 6:38. Here's today's word of life. Philippians 2:9.
1: Therefore, God exalted Jesus to the highest place and gave him the name that is above every name.
0: That's Philippians 2:9. 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

0: Ontario's Christian Superstation, Life 100.3. That's Elevation Worship and Alleluia. Good morning. It's 6:41 on the Get Up and Go Show with Todd, Shirley, and Mike.
1: Lots of sunshine to start us off. A few clouds later this morning and a nice high of 21. It's a little bit brisk. It's 9 degrees.
0: Well, it's a talk back show today, and we want you to join the conversation. We're talking about, when does encouragement become nagging?
1: So, you know, we're encouraged to encourage each other.
0: Yes.
1: In scripture.
0: That's right.
1: To make sure we build each other up.
0: Mm-hmm.
1: But sometimes it's working oppositely.
0: Sometimes
1: we're not aware.
0: We can have one foot in one world and one foot in the other.
1: Yeah.
0: And we don't know that we're micromanaging.
1: Mm.
0: We don't know we're policing, or your encouragement has now become a guilt trip.
1: And the message is lost.
0: Absolutely,
1: you know,
0: it's lost.
1: In the whole deal.
0: Absolutely. So whether this encouragement you're finding is happening with your kids, with your partner, with your coworker, maybe even your boss, we want you to call in and let us know. 1-866-737-LIFE. We've got Shauna on the lifelines. Shauna, do you have kids?
2: I do. I have a baby.
0: All right. Well, you're going to learn real quick that you're going to become a nag.
2: Oh.
0: When they get older. Because you're going to be trying to encourage them, but either you'll interpret it as nagging because they're not doing what you encourage them to do, or they will interpret it as nagging because you continue to say something to them.
2: That makes sense. Yes.
0: Right? So how would you navigate finding a balance between encouraging your kids and it becoming nagging?
2: Oh, I think just trying to your best to maintain an open dialogue and kind of setting the stage for them to approach you. Like, it's kind of like reverse psychology, I guess, just getting in their head a little bit. But I don't know, just being supportive and open and just like letting them know they're safe in whatever way that means for your child. I think that's most important.
0: That's okay. Awesome, Shauna. Thank you.
1: Sounds good.
2: Yeah, no problem.
1: Yeah.
0: Absolutely.
1: Keep
0: thank you.
1: Keep the conversation going.
0: That's right. Be encouraged.

0: and Settlers Line. Highway 12's off to a good start, and it's the usual volume along Highway 11. I'm Mike Poirier with your Life Traffic Update.
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3: Good morning, Todd and Shirley.
4: Welcome, Michael.
5: Hey, happy camping season.
3: Oh, yes. And we're heading into the final weekend of May, ladies and gentlemen. Yeah. And I have some good news. I've been looking at the weather the last week or so what we experienced. And it looks like this trend is going to continue on into the month of June. I just don't know how definitively how well.
4: That's good news. That's it. It's always hot dog and marshmallow season.
3: Uh-huh. Shirley, what goes on your hot dog?
4: Oh, nothing. Plain by itself. Stick it on a branch in the fire. Eat away.
3: Todd, just nothing. That. I think that's a very unique response from Shirley.
6: Wrong though. But, it's good, but wrong. It's just mustard because mustard doesn't go on anything else.
3: Guys, you're gonna have to listen to the hot dog master. It's the works. Ketchup, mustard, relish, a little.

0: onion, maybe some pickles on the side, a little dabble of mayo. Maybe.
1: You want a little hot dog with your dressing?
2: Yeah.
0: Hey, here's something to ponder as we head into the weekend, hot dogs and all. When was the last time you truly paused, not to ask God for something, but simply to worship him for who he is?
2: That's a good thing to do.
1: It's a very good thing to do, and try and do it daily.
0: I've noticed it myself lately, just with the weather.
1: Yeah. You know,
0: I'll just be looking up to the sky and just thinking, thank you, Lord. Thank you for this weather.
1: Amen.
0: Yeah. And that leads into our picket of the week. It invites us into that exactly with that beautiful posture. CC Winans delivers pure power and reverence with Worthy of It All. It's a worship anthem that lifts your eyes off your circumstances and places them back on the goodness, holiness, and greatness of God. So here it is. It's CC Winans with Worthy of It All, your picket of the week on Life 100.3.

0: 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That's your pick hit of the week, CeCe Winans, and worthy of it all. It's 6:53. Good morning. It's the Get Up and Go Show with Todd, Shirley, and Mike.
1: It's going to be sunny today. Some clouds might make their way in a little later. High of 21, and right now it's 10.
0: All right. Next Wednesday, we're going to have a special radio day all day. It's Sight for Kids Day with Hope and Healing International. And together, what we want to do is give the miracle of sight to 1,000 kids on that day.
1: That's right. We're going to have Hope and Healing staff here all day long who have been in Africa, have been boots on the ground, and have met the children whose lives have been changed by this program.
0: That's next week, Sight for Kids Day, June 3rd. 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
3: Nick Skitland was a NASA chief technologist. He learned a lot during his time at NASA, but one thing stuck out from his time there.
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0: It's 9 degrees at 7 o'clock on the Get Up and Go show. 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
1: Good morning. The cause of a plaza fire in Oro Medonte remains under investigation. Fire officials are continuing to look into what caused the fire Wednesday night along Highway 11 North at Line 7.
2: We do believe that the fire did start up on the roof area as a result of roof work being conducted. However, we are going to confirm that today through the course of our investigation.
1: That was Fire Chief Rory Payment. Most of the businesses weren't impacted by fire, but there is smoke and water damage for many. Peterborough police are investigating two collisions where pedestrians were involved. The first incident happened Wednesday along Charlotte Street, where a vehicle left the roadway and hit a 43-year-old who suffered several injuries. In the second incident, an 88-year-old man was hit at a parking lot in No Frills on Lansdowne and was airlifted to hospital with serious injuries. With dry conditions, the fire danger rating has been raised in Muskoka. In an update from the Muskoka Association of Fire Chiefs, the danger rating now sits at high for all municipalities in the district. They say that recent weather conditions have left forest floor materials dry enough to ignite easily and that even a small spark could spread into a wildfire. Nearly 250 job cuts are on the horizon for the York Region District School Board. According to QP, they've been informed by the board that 201 education assistants, 36 admin, 6 technology workers, and 6 library technicians will be lost ahead of the new school year. QP claims the cuts are due to a lack of funding from the province, while the school board maintains it's due to enrollment numbers. It's turning into a heated race for mayor in Owen Sound. Jody King is the latest candidate to enter the race with a field of candidates for the top job in city council now at 5. This is King's first time running for mayor, and she'll be up against Ray Botten, Carol Merton, Richard Thomas, and Andreas Virgin. Current Mayor Ian Boddy has already announced that he will not be seeking re-election. The future of the Champlain statue in Orillia is up for discussion. A special public meeting has been called for this afternoon inside council chambers to discuss the future of the Samuel de Champlain statue. It was reinstalled at Kuching Beach Park last week and was vandalized within hours and covered up. The public will be able to provide feedback on what steps to take going forward with the statue. In sports, the San Antonio Spurs have forced a winner-take-all Game 7 in the Western Conference Final thanks to a 118-91 victory over the Oklahoma City Thunder. MLB, the Toronto Blue Jays, they held on to a 2-1 win over the Baltimore Orioles. CBL, the Barrie BayCats, they needed extra innings to defeat the Welland Jackfish 11-10. And Major Series Lacrosse, the Peterborough Lakers, they earned a 16-6 victory over the Brampton Excelsiors. We have more sunshine in the forecast. Traffic and weather are next.
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1: 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Highway 26 is off to a good start. 6 and 10 are both moving well. Highway 7, slow going just east of Peterborough. That's between Highway 28 and Settlers Line. It's a pretty good commute along Highway 12 and no delays to deal with along Highway 11. Central Ontario weather, it'll be mainly sunny today and high of 21. Tonight, a few clouds, a low of 6. And tomorrow, sunny and a high of 19. In Owen Sound, it's 7 degrees, 10 in Huntsville. Newmarket sitting at 9, 12 degrees in Peterborough, and Barrie it's 9. I'm Mike Poirier from the Life 100.3 News Center. 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
0: All right, we need one more qualifier to win some passes for 4 to Settlers Ghost Golf Club in Barrie. Call right now to play. Survey says
6: 1-866-737-LIFE. 1-866-737-5433.

0: Ontario's Christian Superstation, Life 100.3, John Reddick, and No Fear. It's 7:11. Good morning. It's the Get Up and Go Show with Todd, Shirley, and Mike.
1: Mix of sun and cloud today. Peterborough's cloudy and 11. In Barrie, it's sunny and 9.
0: All right. Today, we're going to announce the winner of golf passes for 4 at Settlers Ghost Golf Club in Barrie. But we need one more qualifier. So let's play Survey Says.
1: Good morning, Lifelines. Who's this and where are you calling from?
2: John calling from Peterborough.
1: John from Peterborough. Let's get you qualified.
2: Awesome.
0: All right, so, John, how's your golf game? Be honest.
2: It could use some work.
0: Yeah, well, you got to get out there, right, and practice more.
2: I do.
0: All right, so we're going to play Survey Says. Basically, we've asked a crowd of people a question, and the top three answers are on our board, and you just got to hit one of those top three answers, okay?
2: Sounds good.
1: All right, John, name a popular school subject.
2: Math.
1: Good answer. Good answer. Not my answer, but a good one.
0: Well, all schools teach it.
1: So. All right. Survey says. Yeah! John, that was the number one answer.
2: Wow. There we go.
1: Hey, the other answers were English and science.
0: Why aren't we better at math? We know about it.
2: I don't know.
1: Well, I swear, if I didn't have fingers, I wouldn't know how to count.
0: Right. But John, golf math is awesome, right?
1: Yeah.
2: It is.
0: Yeah, that's right. Somehow those numbers just get messed up on the card, right?
2: I don't know how that happened.
0: All right, so your name's going in the draw for golf passes for 4 at Settlers Ghost Golf Club in Barrie. 18 holes and a cart, and you enjoy breathtaking views across Georgian Bay. Could be you.
2: That would be awesome.
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3: There's a collision blocking the left lane of the 400 South. That's at Shepherd Avenue. It's a decent drive along the 404. Highway 26, off to a good start. 6 and 10 are both moving well. 35-115 is looking all right. It's a pretty good commute along Highway 12, and no delays to deal with along Highway 11. I'm Mike Poirier with your life traffic update.
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0: Listener-supported Christian Radio Life 100.3. That's Katie Nicole and Have Your Way. Good morning. It's 7:20 on the Get Up and Go show with Todd, Shirley, and Mike.
1: She packs a big voice into that small frame of hers.
0: Yeah.
1: All right, today we're starting off sunny. A few clouds maybe later this afternoon. High of 21. Right now it's 8.
0: Well, today's a talkback show, and we want to know, when does encouragement become nagging?
1: Yeah, we need some advice here.
0: Yeah, with your partner, your kids, your coworker, your boss maybe.
1: Other humans.
0: Right?
1: Dogs.
0: Yeah, that too. Because the dog will just look up and blink their eyes at you.
1: Whatever, man.
0: So you can call in the studio now, 1-866-737-LIFE, or you can check out our Facebook page and you can leave your comment there.
1: Yeah.
0: We've got Wayne from Orangeville on the Lifelines. What's your advice, Wayne?
2: If we can remember, it has been said that when you see the person's eyes glaze over, or if they're looking past your shoulder at what the chipmunk's doing in the garden, they're not listening.
0: True.
2: They've heard it enough.
0: Yeah.
2: If we can remember, you asked how to battle it. I have found to be the most successful at work because I'm in a teaching category at work, and I've raised a couple of kids. My wife has raised me, so I've watched her example. If you can remember to change up your wording so that you're not always saying a statement over and over and over again, ask a question, rephrase it.
0: The I statement.
2: Yeah, have you had a chance to try that yet? I did, and it worked for me.
0: It works.
2: Make the statement different at different times in different ways.
0: Yes.
2: So that they don't think in the first three words out of your mouth, oh, here we go again.
0: So true. Thank you so much, Wayne. You're so wise.
2: Well, I do my best. My wife has done a good job.
1: Yeah.
0: Have a blessed day.
2: You too.
1: That's good.
0: Amazing.
1: Yeah.
0: What good advice. Thank you, Wayne. So when does encouragement become nagging? We want you to join the conversation. Call in now, 1-866-737-LIFE.
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4: 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And I'm watching him, listening to him love his wife sacrificially, and it dawned on me, he's not getting anything from his wife. Yeah. Claudine was still loving me. I just didn't, in my pride, I didn't think it was enough. But his wife wasn't doing anything for him. She wasn't serving him practically. She wasn't serving him through her words. She didn't even remember his name. Mm-hmm. And yet here was a man day after day after day. And at that same time, that epiphany, the Holy Spirit brought 1 John 4:19 to this hard heart. We love because he first loved us. And the lights came on. The way Bob can love his wife is he's not depending on her to pour love into him. Mm-hmm. He's leaning on God's love, which is superabundant, overflowing love.
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1: Good morning. The cause of a plaza fire in Oromandante remains under investigation. Fire officials are continuing to look into what caused the fire Wednesday night along Highway 11 North at Line 7.
2: We do believe that the fire did start up on the roof area as a result of roof work being conducted. However, we are going to confirm that today through the course of our investigation.
1: That was Fire Chief Rory Payman. Most of the businesses weren't impacted by fire, but there is smoke and water damage for many. Peterborough police are investigating two collisions where pedestrians were involved. The first incident happened Wednesday along Charlotte Street, where a vehicle left the roadway and hit a 43-year-old who suffered several injuries. In the second incident, an 88-year-old man was hit at a parking lot in No Frills on Lansdowne and was airlifted to hospital with serious injuries. With dry conditions, the fire danger rating has been raised in Muskoka. In an update from the Muskoka Association of Fire Chiefs, the danger rating now sits at high for all municipalities in the district. They say that recent weather conditions have left forest floor materials dry enough to ignite easily and that even a small spark could spread into a wildfire. Nearly 250 job cuts are on the horizon for the York Region District School Board. According to QP, they've been informed by the board that 201 education assistants, 36 admin, 6 technology workers, and 6 library technicians will be lost ahead of the new school year. QP claims the cuts are due to a lack of funding from the province, while the school board maintains it's due to enrollment numbers. It's turning into a heated race for mayor in Owen Sound. Jody King is the latest candidate to enter the race with a field of candidates for the top job in city council now at 5. This is King's first time running for mayor, and she'll be up against Ray Botten, Carol Merton, Richard Thomas, and Andreas Vorgin. Current Mayor Ian Boddy has already announced that he will not be seeking re-election. The future of the Champlain statue in Orillia is up for discussion. A special public meeting has been called for this afternoon inside council chambers to discuss the future of the Samuel de Champlain statue. It was reinstalled at Kuching Beach Park last week and was vandalized within hours and covered up. The public will be able to provide feedback on what steps to take going forward with the statue. In sports, the San Antonio Spurs have forced a winner-take-all Game 7 in the Western Conference Final thanks to a 118-91 victory over the Oklahoma City Thunder. MLB, the Toronto Blue Jays, they held on to a 2-1 win over the Baltimore Orioles. CBL, the Barrie BayCats, they needed extra innings to defeat the Welland Jackfish 11-10. And Major Series Lacrosse, the Peterborough Lakers, earned a 16-6 victory over the Brampton Excelsiors. We have more sunshine in the forecast. Traffic and weather are next.
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1: 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An earlier collision along the 400 South at Shepherd has been cleared. There is a bit of a slowdown heading south along the 404 starting at Mulock Drive. No delays to deal with along Highway 26. Highway 6 backed up at Superior Street in Owen Sound. It's a pretty good commute along Highway 10. Highway 7 slow going just east of Peterborough. That's at Highway 28. Highway 12's moving well and it's a decent drive along Highway 11. Central Ontario weather, it'll be mainly sunny today and a high of 21. Tonight, a few clouds, low of 6. And tomorrow, sunny and a high of 19. In Owen Sound, it's 8 degrees, 11 in Huntsville. Newmarket sitting at 10, 12 degrees in Peterborough, and Barrie it's 9. I'm Mike Poirier from the Life 100.3 News Center. 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
6: Happy Friday. It's a talkback show.
0: We want to know, when does encouragement become nagging and when does it cross a line?
6: All right. We want you to join in the conversation. So give us a call.
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1: It's 7:38. 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Philippians 2:9.
2: Therefore, God exalted Jesus to the highest place and gave him the name that is above every name.
1: That's Philippians 2:9. 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
3: I want to dance like David. I want a faith like Paul. I want to sing like Silas tearing down the prison walls. I want to face that fire. It won't

0: And that's who I praise.
1: Ontario's Christian Superstation, Life 100.3. That's Brandon Lake, and that's who I praise. Good morning. How's your Friday so far? It's 7:41 on the Get Up and Go Show with Todd, Shirley, and Mike.
2: Starting off with lots of sunshine. Could see some clouds. Not till later in the morning.
1: All right.
2: High of 21. And let's get the latest update here. I think we're about 10 degrees. No, 11.
1: Oh, 11.
2: We're at 11.
1: We're boot scooting right up there.
3: How about that?
4: That's nice.
2: Yeah.
1: Well, today is a talk back show, and we want to know, when does encouragement become nagging, and how do we find that balance?
2: Yeah, it's so important, like in all aspects of life, because you have this desire to share or to help people along. Or kids, you know, you're just training them. Or even people, you're sharing the gospel too.
1: That's true.
2: It can cross a line where they shut down and you've got to work this whole thing out where you make a correction and then the message is received.
1: That's right. We heard from Wayne earlier and he gave some great advice. Try and when you encourage, say it differently each time. So the first 3 seconds out of your mouth,
2: that's true.
1: The other person doesn't go, here we go again.
2: Yeah, it's the same. It's on repeat.
1: Right? Then it's automatically nagging.
2: Well, then the other person, I think, senses that you care.
1: Yes, if you're saying it differently.
2: Right. Like you're just trying to get this across, not just be annoying enough so that you'll finally do it.
1: We've got Carrie on the lifelines. Carrie, when does encouragement become nagging for you?
5: I'm not too sure. Maybe it's how we say things instead of how often. Like if you're, I don't know how to say it, but like I have an ADD son or ADHD son, and sometimes he thinks I'm nagging. So I think it's how you say it, how you approach them as to how often, you know what I mean?
1: Absolutely. Thank you so much, Carrie.
2: Good point.
5: Okay, thank you.
2: Yeah, because it's how, right?
1: Mm-hmm.
2: If you would have just said it different.
1: Yeah.
2: Because you can say the same thing.
1: Right.
2: Like with different tones. It's like, could you pick up your toys?
1: Yeah.
2: Like, you know, it's different ways of saying it.
1: Yeah.
2: It conveys emotion.
1: Yeah. And you can use those I statements where you focus on your own feelings rather than making that generalization.
2: Yeah.
1: And use positive reinforcement. So we want you to join the conversation either on Facebook or call in now. 1-866-737-LIFE.
2: Get out to the roads for a live traffic.

0: 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I'm Mike Poirier, Your Life Traffic Update.
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0: It's 7:49. It's sunny and 11 degrees.
1: Up to 21 today. Here's a new one from Phil Wickham and Crowder. They're getting together. It's Really Amazing Grace on Life.

0: Listener-supported Christian Radio Life 100.3. That's Phil Wickham and Crowder. Man, they make a good combination.
1: Oh, yeah.
0: It really is Amazing Grace. Good morning. It is 7:54 on the Get Up and Go Show with Todd, Shirley, and Mike.
1: Lots of nice sunshine for the morning. A few clouds moving in later on. High of 21. Right now it's 11.
0: Well, we are having a talkback show today, and we want to know, when does encouragement become nagging with other people?
1: Yeah, I think like when people are not listening and it's like, all right, let's let them have their say.
0: Mm-hmm.
1: The message is gone and it's like you're wasting your time.
0: Yeah, and I don't think it matters who you're talking to, whether it's with your kids, your partner, a neighbor, a coworker.
1: Yeah.
0: We need to know when we're crossing a line and becoming a micromanaging, nagging person and putting them on a guilt trip.
1: Things have stopped.
0: Yes.
1: It's not constructive
0: the
1: anymore.
0: The wheel is no longer turning.
1: You're wasting breath.
0: Yeah. We've got Judy from Barrie on the Lifelines. Judy, what's your experience?
2: So what I found is, obviously, this isn't working. So I had to sit and pray, ask the Lord for help with this particular individual. I started to realize it, like in these circumstances where somebody is trying to encourage somebody else, they're wanting to see a change, right?
1: Yeah.
0: Mm-hmm.
2: Wanting them to accomplish something, wanting to see a change. Now, on the part of the naggy, it could be bad attitude, apathy.
0: Yep.
2: Or it could actually be lack of self-worth for some reason, or low-grade depression.
0: That's
2: so
0: true.
2: Kind of, when I went to God about this, I started to kind of uncover and then approach this in a different way.
1: All right.
0: Hey, thank you so much, Judy.
1: Yeah, it's all in your approach. You know, you think, okay, well, let's step back for a second.
0: Right.
1: Regroup.
0: Yeah.
1: And readdress the problem.
0: Well, we want you to join the conversation with us, either on Facebook or you can call the studio now, 1-866-737-LIFE.
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0: It's 12 degrees at 8 o'clock on the Get Up and Go show. 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
1: Good morning. The cause of a plaza fire in Oromandante remains under investigation. Fire officials are continuing to look into what caused the fire Wednesday night along Highway 11 North at Line 7.
2: We do believe that the fire did start up on the roof area as a result of roof work being conducted. However, we are going to confirm that today through the course of our investigation.
1: That was Fire Chief Rory Payment. Most of the businesses weren't impacted by fire, but there is smoke and water damage for many. Peterborough Police are investigating two collisions where pedestrians were involved. The first incident happened Wednesday along Charlotte Street, where a vehicle left the roadway and hit a 43-year-old who suffered several injuries. In the second incident, an 88-year-old man was hit at a parking lot in No Frills on Lansdowne and was airlifted to hospital with serious injuries. With dry conditions, the fire danger rating has been raised in Muskoka. In an update from the Muskoka Association of Fire Chiefs, the danger rating now sits at high for all municipalities in the district. They say that recent weather conditions have left forest floor materials dry enough to ignite easily and that even a small spark could spread into a wildfire. Nearly 250 job cuts are on the horizon for the York Region District School Board. According to QP, they've been informed by the board that 201 education assistants, 36 admin, 6 technology workers, and 6 library technicians will be lost ahead of the new school year. QP claims the cuts are due to a lack of funding from the province, while the school board maintains it's due to enrollment numbers. It's turning into a heated race for mayor in Owen Sound. Jody King is the latest candidate to enter the race with a field of candidates for the top job in city council now at 5. This is King's first time running for mayor, and she'll be up against Ray Botten, Carol Merton, Richard Thomas, and Andreas Vorgin. Current Mayor Ian Boddy has already announced that he will not be seeking re-election. The future of the Champlain statue in Orillia is up for discussion. A special public meeting has been called for this afternoon inside council chambers to discuss the future of the Samuel de Champlain statue. It was reinstalled at Kuching Beach Park last week and was vandalized within hours and covered up. The public will be able to provide feedback on what steps to take going forward with the statue. In sports, the San Antonio Spurs have forced a winner-take-all Game 7 in the Western Conference Final thanks to a 118-91 victory over the Oklahoma City Thunder. MLB, the Toronto Blue Jays, they held on to a 2-1 win over the Baltimore Orioles. CBL, the Barrie BayCats, they needed extra innings to defeat the Welland Jackfish 11-10. And Major Series Lacrosse, the Peterborough Lakers, earned a 16-6 victory over the Brampton Excelsiors. We have more sunshine in the forecast. Traffic and weather are next.
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1: 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It's a decent drive along the 400. There's a bit of a slowdown heading south along the 404. That's at Mulock Drive and again at Major McKenzie. Highway 26 is moving well. Highway 6 backed up at Superior Street and Owen Sound. No delays to deal with along Highway 10. 35-115 is looking all right. It's a pretty good commute along Highway 12, and no problems to report along Highway 11. Central Ontario weather, mainly sunny today and a high of 21. Tonight, a few clouds, a low of 6, and tomorrow, sunny and a high of 19. In Owen Sound, it's 8 degrees, 12 in Huntsville, Newmarket sitting at 12, 13 degrees at Peterborough, and Barrie, it's 12. I'm Mike Poirier from the Life 100.3 News Center. 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
0: Well, all week we've been playing Survey Says, and you've been qualifying for golf passes for 4 at Settlers Ghost Golf Club in Barrie. The time has come. We're going to tee it up and announce the winner next.
6: Yeah, we've got the top one answer on the board.
0: Yeah.
6: Four.

0: Ontario's Christian Superstation, Life 100.3, Zach Williams and Less Like Me. It's 8:08. Good morning. It's the Get Up and Go Show with Todd, Shirley, and Mike.
1: It's going to be a beautifully sunny today. Great for some yard work later. High of 21, and right now it's 12.
0: All right, so the time has come to see who will be getting three other people together to go golfing at Settlers Ghost Golf Club in Barrie. Let's tell you a little bit about Settlers Ghost. 18 holes. You get a cart.
1: Mm-hmm.
0: It's a par 72.
1: There you go.
0: Links style course. Some of the hills, though. Like when you say links, but some of the
1: hills and valleys, more like.
0: Yeah.
1: Uh huh.
0: And while you're golfing, you get these views of Georgian Bay.
1: Spectacular.
0: Beautiful. Blended. So
1: last week we had the contest as well, and Lori from Alliston won the first prize.
0: That's right. So everybody from last week stayed in the draw.
1: That's right.
0: And we have done that, and we're going to announce the winner right now. So let's give them a call. Da, da, da. Always love waking somebody up and giving them
2: some. Hey, good morning.
0: Is this Brent Robinson from Ennismore?
2: Yes, it is.
1: Good morning, Brent. It's Todd, Shirley, and Mike from the Get Up and Go Show.
2: Oh, hey, good morning.
0: Brent, good news. You got to get four people together to go golfing at Settlers Ghost Golf Club in Barrie.
2: Oh, that's awesome.
0: Yay!
2: Thank you so much.
0: You win!
2: That's fantastic. That's going to be so much fun.
1: You got the hole in one today, buddy.
0: Woo.
2: Awesome.
0: Nice. So, who's your... You got, like, three buddies?
2: Yeah, there shouldn't be any trouble.
0: Shouldn't be... All right, well, enjoy 18 holes plus a cart. It's a par 72 course, and you got those breathtaking views to take in across Georgian Bay. Hope all you guys enjoy.
2: Great, thank you so much.
1: Tag us in the pictures, okay?
0: Woo!
2: All right.
1: Definitely.
0: Next week, we begin our Kingdom Bound Secret Sound Contest.
1: Ooh!
0: Yeah.
1: Looking forward to that. 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
3: It's a decent drive along the 400. Well, 404 southbound slows down a bit starting at Major McKenzie. Highway 26 is moving well. Highway 6 backed up at Superior Street, no one sound. No delays to deal with. Along Highway 10, 35-115 is looking all right. It's a pretty good commute along Highway 12 and no problems to report along Highway 11. I'm Mike Poirier with your Life Traffic Update.
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5: 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So let's stay true and committed to God alone. As we walk with Him, His steadfast love will shower down upon His people.
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Case closed, the end. No chance for me to ever leave this prison of my sin. Now I know it might sound crazy, but one day a key unlocked that cell. I heard

0: Ontario's Christian Superstation Life 100.3. That's Peter Burton, and where would I be? Good morning. How's your Friday so far? It's 8:20 on the Get Up and Go Show with Todd, Shirley, and Mike.
1: Yeah, I got some sunshine to start us off. Maybe a few clouds later in the morning with a high today. 21. Right now, it's 12.
0: Well, today is a talk back show, and we want you to join the conversation. You can call the studio now, 1-866-737-LIFE, or you can join the conversation on Facebook. When does encouragement become nagging? Especially with your kids, right?
1: Yeah with kids, because parental care can sometimes cross a line where we our annoyance overlaps with our care, and the kids tune out.
0: Exactly.
1: And there's no progress made in whatever we're saying.
0: Absolutely. Yeah. We've got Tina on the lifelines. Tina, how do your kids handle encouragement?
2: Mine are 21 and 25, and I still think that they always call me for encouragement because they're like, oh my God, what do? I got to call my mom.
0: Right.
2: And then, but then after a while, I give them the encouragement. They're like, okay, I've had enough.
0: Right.
1: There you go. They'll let you know, I guess.
0: Yes. Yeah. Tina, we're on the same page. Thank you, darling.
1: Well, you know what? When the kids are older, too, the same thing can happen.
0: Absolutely. Yeah. I can hear my 31-year-old daughter's eyes roll before they even do. So I have to watch my step. And so this is why I brought up this conversation today.
1: There's different issues at that age.
0: There's so many different issues from when they're 5 years old to when they're 31 or even older.
1: They're bigger issues.
0: They're, bigger and different. So let's join the conversation. You can join it in on Facebook or give us a call, 1-866-737-LIFE.
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1: Good morning. The cause of a plaza fire in Oromandante remains under investigation. Fire officials are continuing to look into what caused the fire Wednesday night along Highway 11 North at Line 7.
2: We do believe that the fire did start up on the roof area as a result of roof work being conducted. However, we are going to confirm that today through the course of our investigation.
1: That was Fire Chief Rory Payman. Most of the businesses weren't impacted by fire, but there is smoke and water damage for many. Peterborough police are investigating two collisions where pedestrians were involved. The first incident happened Wednesday along Charlotte Street, where a vehicle left the roadway and hit a 43-year-old who suffered several injuries. In the second incident, an 88-year-old man was hit at a parking lot in No Frills on Lansdowne and was airlifted to hospital with serious injuries. With dry conditions, the fire danger rating has been raised in Muskoka. In an update from the Muskoka Association of Fire Chiefs, the danger rating now sits at high for all municipalities in the district. They say that recent weather conditions have left forest floor materials dry enough to ignite easily, and that even a small spark could spread into a wildfire. Nearly 250 job cuts are on the horizon for the York Region District School Board. According to QP, they've been informed by the board that 201 education assistants, 36 admin, 6 technology workers, and 6 library technicians will be lost ahead of the new school year. QP claims the cuts are due to a lack of funding from the province, while the school board maintains it's due to enrollment numbers. It's turning into a heated race for mayor in Owen Sound. Jody King is the latest candidate to enter the race with a field of candidates for the top job in city council now at 5. This is King's first time running for mayor, and she'll be up against Ray Botten, Carol Merton, Richard Thomas, and Andreas Vorigin. Current Mayor Ian Boddy has already announced that he will not be seeking re-election. The future of the Champlain statue in Orillia is up for discussion. A special public meeting has been called for this afternoon inside council chambers to discuss the future of the Samuel de Champlain statue. It was reinstalled at Kuching Beach Park last week and was vandalized within hours and covered up. The public will be able to provide feedback on what steps to take going forward with the statue. In sports, the San Antonio Spurs have forced a winner-take-all Game 7 in the Western Conference Final thanks to a 118-91 victory over the Oklahoma City Thunder. MLB, the Toronto Blue Jays, they held on to a 2-1 win over the Baltimore Orioles. CBL, the Barrie BayCats, they needed extra innings to defeat the Welland Jackfish 11-10. And Major Series Lacrosse, the Peterborough Lakers, earned a 16-6 victory over the Brampton Excelsiors. We have more sunshine in the forecast. Traffic and weather are next.
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1: 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Southbound 400, a little slow going, starting at Rutherford. There's a bit of a slowdown along the 404 South at Major McKenzie. No problems to report along Highway 26. Highway 6, backed up at Superior Street in Owen Sound. It's a pretty good commute along Highway 10. 35-115 is moving well. Highway 12 is looking all right, and it's the usual volume along Highway 11. Central Ontario weather, it'll be mainly sunny today and a high of 21. Tonight, a few clouds, a low of 6, and tomorrow, sunny and a high of 19. In Owen Sound, it's 11 degrees, 12 in Huntsville. Newmarket sitting at 14, 13 degrees at Peterborough, and Barrie, it's 12. I'm Mike Poirier from the Life 100.3 News Center. 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
6: Coming up, Michael Onley stops by with your pick hit of the week. This is a powerful one from CeCe Winans.
0: And we've got more of your thoughts on encouragement turning to nagging.
6: Oh, boy. Dan Bremnes coming up after Toby Mac. This is Feel It.

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1: It's 8:37. Here's today's word of life. Philippians 2:9.
2: Therefore, God exalted Jesus to the highest place and gave him the name that is above every name.
1: That's Philippians 2:9. That's today's word of life. Sometimes

0: Prince of God.
1: Listener supported Christian Radio Life 100.3. That's Dan Bremnes and Fingerprints. Good morning. It's 8:39 on the Get Up and Go show with Todd, Shirley, and Mike.
2: Yeah, sunshine to start us off. A little later this morning, you might see a cloud or two, but we're going to get up to around 21 today. Right now, it's 12.
1: Well, today is a talk back show, and we've been talking about when does encouragement become nagging?
2: Yeah. Man, we don't want to cross that line.
1: No.
2: Because then it's like, all right.
1: Mm-hmm.
2: Builds a wall.
1: It does.
2: You know, I don't want to be around that person because they're just going to tell me this thing again.
1: And it's important to know and to recognize when you need to find that balance, right?
2: It can happen like with parents.
1: Mm-hmm.
2: It can happen with spouses.
1: Mm-hmm.
2: It can happen with employees.
1: Neighbors.
2: Everybody.
1: Yeah, yeah. So we've been asking you to join the conversation, and we just have to thank everybody who called into the studio. What an important encouragement that you all gave us. Thank you so much. And we put it also on our Facebook page, and we had Sandy King email in, and she said older children often hear their parents, but they need to make their own choices, whether they're good or bad. And so when the parent continues to voice their opinion time and time again without the child's request for input, that can feel like nagging.
2: Right. We didn't ask.
1: Mm-hmm.
2: So why are you telling me?
1: Mm-hmm.
2: Like, if we wanted to know something, we would ask you.
1: That's right. I've got an older child, and now she's married and has her own kids, I have to be like the good neighbor.
2: I wonder if the...
1: Do you need to borrow something? Come ask me. If you need me to babysit, come ask me. I will always say yes.
2: Does she ever tell you like the things you used to tell me now? I rolled my eyes then, but now I'm like, okay.
1: She gets it.
2: Yeah.
1: Yep. She's getting it, and I love it.
2: I know, right? It's sort of this satisfaction.
1: I just turn around and smile.
2: I wish you would have listened back then. Yeah, exactly. Oh my.
1: So thank you, everybody, who contributed today's Talk Back show. Thank you again so much.
2: All right, we're off to the roads. 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
3: There's a disabled vehicle blocking the HOV lane of the 400 South. That's at Highway 9. There's a bit of a slowdown heading south along the 404 starting at Elgin Mills. No problems to report along Highway 26. Highway 6 backed up at Superior Street in Owen Sound. It's a pretty good commute along Highway 10. 35-115 is moving well. Highway 12 is looking all right, and it's the usual volume along Highway 11. I'm Mike Poirier with your Life Traffic Update.
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2: Good morning, Todd and Shirley.
3: Welcome, Michael.
4: Hey, happy camping season.
2: Oh, yes. And we're heading into the final weekend of May, ladies and gentlemen. Yeah. And I have some good news. I've been looking at the weather the last week or so what we experienced. And it looks like this trend is going to continue on into the month of June. I just don't know how definitively how long.
3: That's good news.
4: That's it. It's always hot dog and marshmallow season.
2: Uh-huh. Shirley, what goes on your hot dog?
4: Oh, nothing. Plain by itself. Stick it on a branch in the fire. Eat away.
2: Todd, just mustard. I think that's a very unique response from Shirley.
5: Wrong though. It's good, but wrong. It's just mustard because mustard doesn't go on anything else.
2: Guys, you're gonna have to listen to the hot dog master. It's the works. Ketchup, mustard, relish, a little bit of onion, maybe some pickles on the side, a little devil of mayo.
4: You want a little hot dog with your dressing?
5: Yeah.
2: Hey, here's something to ponder as we head into the weekend, hot dogs and all. When was the last time you truly paused, not to ask God for something, but simply to worship him for who he is?
5: That's a good thing to do.
4: It's a very good thing to do, and try and do it daily.
5: I've
2: noticed it myself lately, just with the weather. I'll just be looking up to the sky and just thinking, thank you, Lord, for this weather.
4: Amen.
2: And that leads into our picket of the week. It invites us into that exactly with that beautiful posture. Cece Winans delivers pure power and reverence with Worthy of It All. It's a worship anthem that lifts your eyes off your circumstances and places them back on the goodness, holiness, and greatness of God. So here it is. It's Cece Winans with Worthy of It All, your picket of the week on Life 100.3.

0: 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It's 8:52. Good morning. It's the Get Up and Go Show with Todd, Shirley, and Mike.
1: Ooh, that lady's voice gives my goose pimples.
0: She's got a lot of vocal range. Whoa. Within that small frame.
1: Powerful.
0: Of hers.
1: Powerful. Yeah. Thank you, Jesus, for CC. It's going to be sunny today, a high of 21, and right now it's 17.
0: All right, next week, my goodness, we can change some lives. Join us for a special radio day with Hope and Healing International. We call it Sight for Kids Day because together what we're going to do is give the miracle of sight to 1,000 kids.
1: Amen. We're going to have Hope and Healing staff here all day long, and we're going to be talking to them because they have been to Africa. They have boots on the ground. They've met these children and their families whose lives they have been changed by this program.
0: Sometimes the kids need some very serious surgery.
1: Mm-hmm.
0: They got to get right in there and work on things. Sometimes they just need glasses.
1: Or vitamins or walking aids.
0: Something from the water. It's like a certain parasite that they get there that can that's not good for them too. But there's a simple solution for that as well. So we're going to help them to see so they can enjoy school, enjoy their families, not change only their lives and their future, but the future of their families and their communities.
1: Because they have so many other dangers there than we do.
0: Right.
1: Can you just imagine? Crossing the road.
0: You need to see.
1: Yes.
0: If you're in Africa, let's just tell you, we just need to see everything that's going on.
1: Absolutely. Sight for Kids Day is June 3rd. Visit the Life website or sightforkids.ca. For more details and how to give.
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5: I think a lot of couples don't realize how the Lord wants our marriages to flourish. God designed marriage to be a reflection of Christ and His love for His bride, the church. And so He wants our marriages to be a beautiful, living reenactment of the greatest love story ever.
6: That's Larry McCall. He's with us today on Focus on the Family with Jim Daly. He'll be sharing some thoughtful ways that you can strengthen your marriage in the second half of life together. And we're so glad you're joining us. I'm John Fuller.
7: You know, John, this season of life doesn't get nearly the attention it should because there's still rocks in the road. You know, you think of a married couple who's been married 20 years, 30 years. They've got everything ironed out, all those bumps and wrinkles in the road, right? But there are other things that pop up, like things can get a little dry. You can have to deal with in-laws, elderly parents, whatever it might be. And things aren't going to go exactly according to plan, even though you feel like you're comfortable and you're kind of set in the way of the marriage. I mean, Gene and I are going to hit 40 years next August.
6: Which is incredible.
7: 40, that's big.
6: Yeah.
7: Congrats. Yeah, and I'm feeling like, okay, do we have it down perfectly? If Gene were here, to be honest, she'd say, no, you don't have it down perfectly. I do. No, I'm kidding. But, I mean, it's so much fun. We enjoy it. But what a great opportunity to think about that second half, especially for those of you at 2025. We're really encouraging you to tip in here and listen because it's going to be important.
6: Yeah, and Larry McCall is the director of Walking Like Jesus Ministries, and he's the longtime pastor at Christ's Covenant Church in Winona Lake, Indiana. He and his high school sweetheart, Gladine, have celebrated 50 years of marriage together. Congratulations.
7: 50? Well, let's stop there. I mean, that's pretty good.
5: The more you get
7: I'm only coming
5: me,
7: up to 40.
5: The more you get to know me, the more you respect her.
6: Well, we're going to hear stories from your life and insights that you've got from that pastoral perspective. And a lot of that is captured in a terrific book called A Seasoned Marriage, Living the Gospel in the Middle Years and Beyond.
7: Larry, welcome to Focus on the Family. Good to have you here.
5: Thanks for having me.
7: And congratulations on 50 years of marriage.
5: Yeah, the Lord has been kind.
7: Well, Gladine, it sounds like, has been very patient.
5: She has been. It's amazing. It's an evidence of God's grace in her life.
7: Okay, so there's a good place to start. That opening question, you know, if you're talking to a younger couple, like I mentioned, someone who's been married 15, 20, 25 years, what do you say to them? This is the reason or the way to make it to 50 years and beyond.
5: Well, the short answer, Jim, is God's grace. It's only by God's grace applied to everyday life. And the subtitle of the book even, Living the Gospel in the Middle Years and Beyond, we've had to learn that along the way. As we've journeyed together in our marriage, we've had to learn what that means to live out the gospel and not just grit our teeth and tolerate one another.
7: You know, not long ago, we did some marriage research, and it points to this very fact. And what it delineated is those that are convictional Christian, not what I would call light Christian. And we did ask those questions. We work with Ipsos out of DC. It's a journal-ready kind of research study. So it's very professional. Mm-hmm. And we didn't tilt it. We interviewed 4,000 couples.
5: Wow.
7: So it's statistically very, very sound. But here's the deal. In a more Christian light experience, they had the highest divorce rate.
5: Wow.
7: Higher than the world's. in our study. Those that had the most satisfying marriages in every category, physical, emotional, spiritual, were the convictional Christian. And it led me to the conclusion that, you know, it's one thing to say I love Jesus, but when you apply the Word of God, especially read the Word, pray together, go to church together, the benefits of that convictional Christian attitude are going to be there. And it's less so for, again, what I would call a social Christian or somebody that's made a confession of Christ, but you don't really live it. Would you agree with that?
5: I agree with it very much.
7: And has that been part of your experience as you've counseled with couples? You know, when you see that convictional attitude that we got to take this to the Lord, it's the difference.
5: It is. And I think it goes back, Jim, the question, why did we get married in the first place? And I've been a pastor in a Christian college town for 40-some years. And so when you're a pastor in a Christian college town, a small town, you end up doing a lot of premarital counseling.
7: Yeah.
5: A lot of times when I'm counseling a couple, premarital counseling, I'll ask, why do you want to marry this person? And so if I turn to him first and say, why do you want to marry this gal? You know, he'll say something like, well, she just makes me so happy. You know, I just love her so much. And she laughs at my jokes. She watches sports with me. She makes me so happy. I just want to marry her and give her the opportunity of making me happy for the rest of her life.
7: A guy has said that?
5: No.
7: Oh, okay. But,
6: that's the implication.
7: That's what they mean.
5: Yeah. And she'll say something similar.
7: Yeah.
5: You know, if I ask her, he makes me so happy. And I think that almost all of us get married because we think this person has the capacity of making me happy for the rest of their life.
7: Well, and sometimes that's conscious, and sometimes it's very unconscious that we're requiring that or expecting that. You mentioned in the book how you guys, you and Gladine, reached a low point
5: in your
7: marriage, and you weren't feeling happy anymore. So, okay, first of all, thank you for that vulnerability. I think you're speaking for just about every couple, if we're honest. There will be somebody who's watching go, well, we were never unhappy. We've been married 50 years and it was all bliss. Man, God bless you.
5: Obviously, I would say they're the exception.
7: But you do have people that have that experience. But for the most part, that other 99.9% of us are going to hit some lulls in our marriage. You and Gladine did. What was going on and how did you arrest that? How did you get a hold of that and say, okay, this isn't going to be the way to go?
5: Well, thanks for asking. Yeah, we were about 20 years into our marriage. So about 30 years ago, I would just summarize our marriage at that point as saying we were committed to one another. Neither of us was calling a divorce attorney, but neither of us was happy. And I look back on it now and I can see more clearly what we were doing. I expected her to make me happy. And my analysis, correct or not, my analysis was, you're not doing a very good job at making me happy. And you know, she didn't verbalize that, but she could have. And had I the humility to ask her, she probably would have said the same thing. And I think it was kind of like, you know, if you just poured enough love into me, I would have some love to get back into you. And there was like a stalemate. And here we were. I was a pastor for years by that point. I taught marriage seminars. And here we were, unhappy in our marriage.
7: Larry, I mean, this is the problem. I think this is the core of it all. When you talk about the selfishness that we have as human beings. And it's almost like we expect something different. But we're like in this life, in this world, this is the ankle bracelet, the ankle chain that exists for most of humanity. We are selfish creatures. We live in sin. We're in a sinful world. Jesus died for those sins and for our eternal life. But it is a process to find the key to take that ankle chain off, correct? And I mean, it's that epiphany where we got to get to that place where, okay, being selfless is maybe the whole goal of this institution of marriage, to make us more like Christ.
5: Amen. Thank you, Jim.
7: But in that context, that's a tough journey. Because we are selfish. So how do we get a hold of ourselves as husbands, as wives, to say, okay, I'm blowing it. And now Gene's listening to this, I'm sure, today. I've got to go home and face the music myself. Well, you spoke so well, Jim. But we all have selfish areas.
5: Yeah, we do.
7: How do we begin to work on that?
5: Well, Jim, you used the word epiphany a while ago. And when you said that, my heart resonated because it was like the Holy Spirit turned the lights on. When we were in that bottoming out era, and I hope it was a bottom out, I never want to go back there. At that time, we met an older gentleman in our community whose wife was in the latter stages of Alzheimer's and lived in a nursing home just up the street from our home. Mm. And every day, Bob would go to the nursing home and he would help the staff spoon-feed his wife.
7: Care for her.
5: And then he would sing love songs to her. Mm-hmm. And this is when we were at our low point, right? And so here's a gentleman in his 80s, and it dawned on me, he's not getting anything from his wife. Yeah. Claudine was still loving me. I just didn't, in my pride, I didn't think it was enough. But his wife wasn't doing anything for him. The Holy Spirit brought 1 John 4:19 to this hard heart. We love because he first loved us, and the lights came on. The way Bob can love his wife is he's not depending on her to pour love into him. Mm-hmm. He's leaning on God's love, which is super abundant, overflowing love. And the Holy Spirit broke my heart. And it was a gradual change, but he began to blow fresh air into us. And the balloon of our marriage began to rise again. And Gladine came with me on that journey. That was 30 years ago. And it's not that we don't have any ups and downs now, but that was a turning point. It was seeing that our love for our spouse is not dependent on our spouse. Our love for our spouse is depending on God's love for us.
7: You have been married 50 years. You've kind of lived through all the seasons, maybe except the very last season here that is going to face each and every of us. But in that regard, what would you say is the most important thing to, again, navigate life's seasons? So if you break it in first half and second half, speaking to the married couples listening,
5: yeah,
7: what's the thing to remember about life?
5: Yeah. Well, I think one thing to remember is that life continues to change. I think a lot of us, we don't always welcome change. Some change is good, but some change is hard. And I think of the seasons of marriage, I think a turning point for a lot of couples is when the last of their kids leaves home. Mm-hmm. That all of a sudden they just see the two of them now. They're just looking at each other. And I think a lot of couples get to the point where they're empty nesters and they're thinking, who is this person? Mm. And they have a decision to make. Are we going to regroup here? Are we going to reconnect as a couple? Or are we going to continue to live parallel lives that are committed but not full of joy?
7: Yeah.
5: And I think that's a marking point for the seasoned marriage, I would call it.
7: You know, I read this article years ago in the Washington Post, but it resurfaced, I think, in another newspaper, maybe the New York Times, I can't remember, but they refer to it as the graying of divorce.
5: Yeah.
7: And this is the phenomena, I think, best described by saying couples that, you know, the husband pursues a career, maybe the wife too, they have children, maybe the wife has made the decision to stay home, the kids are now out of the home, they're through college, and she kind of looks at him and says, I really don't love you anymore, I don't know you anymore. And it's a high number of wives filing for divorce in that graying of divorce situation. Speak to that disconnection. It feels very transactional. We got together, we created children, we've raised these children.
5: Yeah.
7: Now we don't need to be together anymore. That's not God's intention for
5: us. It's not at all. Mm-hmm. But it happens so easily, so naively, that, you know, a couple gets married and they have this season of joy in their honeymoon season, and then maybe the children come, financial struggles, can we afford to buy our first house, then caring for that house, and the career is more demanding, and they just don't work on their marriage. They don't focus on their marriage. And whether they realize it or not, they're gradually drifting apart. And then the last of the kids leaves home, and they come to that realization, we hardly know each other anymore.
7: Mm-hmm.
5: So now the question is, what decision are you going to make? What action steps are you going to take to draw back together?
7: And what would be some of those actions that you could do in the busy time of life to make sure that the second half is set up? You know, think of how we plan for retirement. Hopefully, you know, you're putting something away, you're meeting with your financial advisor, and they're telling you, 10% of this, 5% of that, whatever.
5: Yeah.
7: But you put intentionality toward it. We don't do that in our marriage, the first half, to say, okay, once we hit 25 years, what should the next 25 years look like? Yeah. What would you say to them?
5: Thanks for asking, Jim. Yeah, I think in those situations, if a couple comes to that point where they realize we've drifted apart, there should be a leaning into God's grace to humbly confess, I've contributed to the distance. And so I think for us, especially us men, we need to humble ourselves and realize we've contributed to the distance. And the man's focused on his job, focused on his hobbies, and he'd be happy to keep on going for a while. But the wife's saying, hey, what about us? Mm. And so for a man to realize his security in Christ, the safety of the gospel, that he doesn't have to be proud and defensive, I'm a proud and defensive man, so I speak for
7: Aren't
5: us
7: we all?
5: Men. Yeah. But to lean in and say, you know what, sweetheart, I've contributed to the distance. Will you forgive me for not pouring more into you as your husband? And then you take that to the Lord, confessing, we need your help. We want to come together. So it's God-oriented, grace-saturated. But then it gets real practical. Let's spend more time together. Mm-hmm. You know, let's do things together. Let's pray together, learn together, do chores together, where you're beginning to bond again like you did in the early days.
6: Yeah. Mm-hmm. Yeah, I appreciate that. Our guest today on Focus on the Family is Larry McCall, and he's got this terrific book, and we're covering some of the points in it, A Seasoned Marriage, Living the Gospel in the Middle Years and Beyond. 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
9: Do you think there's a difference between a secular perspective versus a biblical perspective in managing money and material things? The answer is absolutely yes. The biblical truth is there's a tremendous difference between a secular perspective versus a biblical perspective in managing money. And during the next several financial moments, I would like to provide examples of those differences. Do you think Christians ever fall into the secular mindset? The answer is yes. Sometimes Christians unintentionally or unknowingly manage money in a secular manner because most Christians have limited knowledge of what the Bible says on finances. As you reflect on these questions, I would encourage you to pray as David did in Psalms 139, which states, "Search me, O God, and know my heart. 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
7: One of the concepts that you mentioned in your book is to look for friends that are ahead of us.
5: Yeah.
7: And to pull from their wisdom. And kind of wrap that whole comment and question up in your response.
5: Well, certainly there's value in having friends that are more mature in Christ than we are. And I think if we're struggling in our marriage, to have the humility to go to our friends and saying, hey, we want to grow in our marriage. We're struggling right now. Would you pray for us? Would you help us? And Lord willing, in the local church especially, you can find friends like that. But you know, Jim, you mentioned trying to see this from a wife's perspective. And here we are, three men talking about this.
7: Right. I'm trying to be that person at the table.
5: But as much as we can. What I do when I counsel couples pastorally, when I hear those kinds of stories, my mind goes back to what Paul said in Ephesians 5, where he said, husbands, love your wives. And then he connects it to Christ, just as Christ loved the church. Wives, submit to your husbands as to the Lord. He ties everything in that whole section vertically to who Christ is, what he has done.
7: Yeah.
5: Children, parents, employers, employees, he ties them all directly to Christ. Everything ties vertical. And I tell a wife in that situation, when you're looking at your husband, you're saying, I want to love him again. And she's looking at her husband and seeing his inadequacy. I say, look over his shoulder. Who do you see? You see Christ. And your love for your husband is not based on the worthiness of your husband. Mm. Your love for your husband is based on the worthiness of Christ. Look at who he is. Look at what he has done for you as a Christian woman. Lean on his grace. It's going to maybe be a rough road, but Christ is able to give you the grace to renew your love for your husband.
7: Yeah, that's it right there. It's one thing to look for that couple ahead of us in church or wherever you might find that connection. it's another thing for a younger couple to see you as the older couple.
5: Yeah.
7: Because in our minds, we're always the younger couple, yes. right? But for that younger couple to say, hey, would you guys like to mentor us? That happened to you.
5: It sure did.
7: And how did that make you feel?
5: Yeah. Well, at first, we've been asked this several times, but one time in particular, there was a young couple in our church wanted us to walk with them through the premarital process. And our pastors, there are six of us, you know, most of them are a lot younger than I am. And I thought, why didn't you, you know, attach yourself to one of these younger couples closer to your age? They said, we wanted to meet with an older couple. Learn from maybe our more years of experience, our more years of processing problems.
7: It's great.
5: But one thing Gladine and I realize and is a lot of older people, and we spend a lot of our time these days ministering to our peers.
7: Yeah.
5: Because of the Season Marriage book, I do a lot of grandparenting ministry. A lot of older couples feel like younger couples don't want to hang with us. They don't want to hang with old fogies. And just the opposite is true. Most young couples would love to get time with an older couple. And so I would encourage older couples to actually initiate, if possible, approach a younger couple and say, hey, we'd love for you to come over for dinner and just talk. And we'll get to know you and see where it goes. Or even Gladine and I have Zoom calls with some younger couples in other places.
7: That's fantastic.
5: And kind of mentor them long distance. But to pour into them by God's grace.
7: Yeah, that is so good. You challenge the cultural idea that retirement is all about leisure. Now, you're popping my bubble because I've got my goals. It's golf and maybe some other fun things to do with Gene. That's a good plan. But why do you believe it's more important to retire to something than retire from something?
5: Yeah, I think most people want to retire from.
7: Yeah.
5: I want to leave this job. I want to leave the stress, the deadlines, the pressures, the commute.
7: I want to breathe.
5: That's right. And it's understandable. It is. It's a fallen world, and there's a lot to daily life that are difficult. But to retire to something.
7: Uh-huh.
5: And I like to tell people, look at the beginning and end of the Bible. I mean, literally the beginning and the end. You know, what do you read in the first couple of chapters? What do you read in the last couple of chapters? God designed us as image bearers to be fruitful, to work in a good way. Mm-hmm. And we tend to think of work as negative. Work came about before the fall, and work will continue after the curse is removed, that we're going to have productivity in eternity. And for us to think, even if life is changing, I can still be fruitful. We can still be fruitful in our older years. And so to retire to something, God, what are you calling us to in this season that we can bring you delight as we serve other people?
7: Plenty of volunteer opportunities.
5: Oh, many.
6: Yeah, and I was really struck, Larry, by the story you had of a Sunday school teacher that you visited. I've known some people that kind of hit that spot where they're really confined.
5: Yes.
6: They can't do a whole lot.
5: Yes.
6: They can't produce like they used to. I heard one older relative say, I'm no good anymore.
5: Yeah.
6: But this Sunday school teacher really inspired you.
5: She sure did. John, thank you for bringing that story up. Yes, Gladine and I grew up in the same church. We've known each other almost our whole lives.
6: Wow.
5: And we were blessed with a Sunday school teacher who was very fruitful in her middle season of years and very active in teaching children, very evangelistic. We went to visit her in the nursing home, and there she is in a wheelchair. And she was not complaining. She was not saying, I can't do this and I can't do that. She realized that she could still be fruitful even if she was hindered through immobility. She couldn't get out and about much anymore. But she devoted herself to a ministry of prayer, hours a day.
6: Mm-hmm.
5: And so even some of the listeners today are struggling with immobility, can't do what they used to do, but they can still have a fruitful ministry in other ways, through prayer, through writing notes of encouragement.
6: Mm-hmm.
5: We always have opportunities until the Lord calls us home or truly, fully disables us. We always have the opportunity to be fruitful for him.
7: You've said one of the greatest ministries older couples can offer is the legacy of a long-term marriage.
5: Yes.
7: Explain why that's so important.
5: Yeah. I think a lot of younger couples value committed relationships.
7: Mm-hmm.
5: But they don't necessarily see the value of what the old-timers called holy matrimony. And so they're content with seeing people live together and never have the bond of marriage, the covenant bond of marriage. And so to give them a living picture in our longtime marriages that this is a beautiful thing, this is a reflection of Christ and his love for his bride, long marriages have a mission. of reflecting Christ in a way that the younger generation can see and aspire to.
7: In that kind of context, I think one of the good points that you've made in the book, there's several, but one is you encourage couples to prepare not just for their legal and financial documents, but for their spiritual will. And I don't think I've thought of that or heard of that. Explain what it is to prepare a spiritual will.
5: Yeah, I think a spiritual will has the idea of, what am I wanting to gift to our children, our grandchildren, our great-grandchildren that's not necessarily tangible monetary, but shows them the value of Christ, the value, the treasure of knowing him and serving him in written form, and tell our story of how much we've enjoyed Christ, how we've benefited from his grace, but also encourage them to seek him as well.
7: Yeah.
5: So it could even just be one sheet of paper.
7: You know, something I did, I encourage parents to do, I kept journals for the boys from the time they were conceived. So both journals are probably 400 pages, and
5: wow.
7: I was able to travel internationally. I'd fill in family history, spiritual background, those things that the Lord did as key milestones in our family's lives, you know, and they've enjoyed it. Trent keeps it right at his bedside and reads it. He told me he reads it every night, which I think is really cool. But that's an expanded version of that will. But it's a great way to communicate to your kids the things that are important to you. Mm-hmm. Larry, we're right at the end here. And I think one of the most important questions is the couple that's listening, they've gone through the hard grind of work and vocation and raising the kids. And now they're just at a lull. They don't have the spark for each other anymore.
5: Yeah.
7: And I think it's a wise place for us to wrap up. Obviously, get a copy of Larry's book. We'll tell you how to do that in a minute. But there are ways that the Lord will intervene on your behalf if you lean into him.
5: Amen.
7: But what should a couple practically do to say, okay, this is not healthy where we're at. We need to get to a better place. How do we get there?
5: Yeah, I think there are probably more than one step to that. But I would encourage couples to first focus on the hope we have in the Lord. And I think a lot of couples don't realize how the Lord wants our marriages to flourish.
7: Hmm.
5: God designed marriage to be a reflection of Christ and his love for his bride, the church. And so he wants our marriages to be a beautiful living reenactment of the greatest love story ever. Mm-hmm. And so if we're in that lull, to lean into him and say, Lord, we know you can resurrect our marriage. You resurrected Lazarus from the dead and others. You can resurrect our marriage from the dead. Lord, we know you want that. Please help us. And we ask his help. And don't be surprised when you begin to see him working in your lives, but also to be humble enough to seek help. You know, I encourage people to get pastoral counseling, talk to your friends that are stable in Christ and ask for their prayer support. And don't feel like it's hopeless. It's not hopeless.
7: And let me turn to the listener. Focus on the Family is here for you. We want your marriage to be the best it can be. Hopefully people feel that way, John. We have lots of great resources to help you. You can take our marriage assessment. It's an online quiz. It's free. It'll point out your strengths and your weaknesses, the areas to work on. And that's something, Gene and I need to do it, actually. I'm going to do that this week.
6: Over a million people have taken that quiz, so it'll be a million and one or two.
7: That million first person. Another solid place to start is Larry's great book, A Seasoned Marriage, Living the Gospel in the Middle Years and Beyond. We're kind of right there, John.
6: Indeed, we are.
7: On the front edge. And you can get a copy directly through Focus on the Family Canada. 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
14: As a Christian, it's natural to celebrate all that God has done for you. But have you ever praised Him for what He will do in the future? Today on Turning Point, Dr. David Jeremiah explains why King David did just that, and why it's so beneficial for believers in this generation as well. With a forward-looking message to inspire and challenge, here's David with the conclusion of "The best is yet to come."
15: And how do we know that? Because the yet to come part of life is in the hands of God, and we've watched Him. We've watched Him. What He's done in the past, what He's doing in the present, is simply a guarantee of what it will be in the future. Only, I think the psalmist is right. It's the best. The best is yet to come. I hope you will stay with us as we complete this month of teaching on the Psalms, and we talk about this particular psalm together. And let me let you know that this is the last time you will have an opportunity to get a copy of the book, 5 Psalms for a Flourishing Life. If you had this in front of you, you would be so happy to have it. And if you don't get it and you see it later, you're going to be sad, because it's a beautiful book filled with incredible truth meant to help you in your walk with the Lord. We'd love for you to have it. Here's how you can get your copy. Send a gift of any size to Turning Point to help with the cost of radio airtime and production. And simply say, please send me the book on Psalms. We have them all ready to be packaged up, and they'll be sent to you right away. We want you to have this book to study, to review, to place on your bookshelf for when you need it in the future, or to share it with someone else. And I know that God will use this book in a marvelous way to encourage you. We are very excited about what God has done this month, and excited because we know the book of Psalms is so visceral and it's so meaningful to people. One of the things I hope will happen because of this series is that you will be motivated to read the book. Read the book of Psalms. You won't be disappointed, I promise you. You will find insights there that you never dreamed were in the Bible. If you do that, this will have been worthwhile. Well, let's get back to what we started yesterday. We're talking about the future, and the Bible teaches us that the best is yet to come, and that's what we learn from this wonderful psalm. So here we go, part two.
16: How many of you know that one of the great tests as to whether or not you're truly in the family of God is your love for the other people who are in that family? In fact, the Word of God so very directly makes that a test that if you have not read 1 John recently, you ought to go back and read it. Over and over again in 1 John, we are told that one of the tests of our relationship with God is our relationship with His people. Listen to these words. 1 John chapter 3 and verse 14. We know that we have passed from death to life because we love the brethren. He who does not love his brother abides in death. 1 John chapter 4, verses 7 and 8. Beloved, let us love one another, for love is of God, and everyone who loves is born of God and knows God. He who does not love does not know God, for God is love. 1 John 4, 11. Beloved, if God so loved us, we also ought to love one another. 1 John 4, 20 and 21. If someone says, I love God and hates his brother, he's a liar. For he who does not love his brother whom he has seen, how can he love God whom he has not seen? And this commandment we have from him, that he who loves God must love his brother also. And John 13:35 puts it this way, by this will all men know that you are my disciples, if you have love one for another. So David reflects upon his relationships and the people of God. Have you ever stopped for a moment when you're in the midst of difficult times and counted up the true godly Christian friends that God has given you? One of the best things about going through difficulty, going through a little storm in your life, is that all of a sudden the true nature of God's people is evidence to you, and you find out that you have some wonderful godly friends who God has given to you. So he rejoices in the presence of God. And then very quickly in the next verse, he talks about seeing God in his principles. In verse 4, he says, concerning the sorrows shall be multiplied who hasten after another God. Their drink offerings of blood I will not offer, nor take up their names on my lips. David begins to think about the people that he loves, and then he begins to think about the people he doesn't think so much about. Now, I know we're supposed to love everyone, but David here is talking about those who offer themselves to idols and those whose lips breathe the names of idolatry. David had seen the idols of Moab and the idols in Philistia, and he had heard about the idolatry that had gone on in the history of his own people. And he said, as I sit here thinking about all of this and meditating on the goodness of God, I am so thankful for the principles of God's holiness that have kept me from being an idolater and from uttering the name of idols with my lips. And he just revels in the presence of Almighty God. You know, if God never did anything for us, if we couldn't enumerate on our hands the blessings that we feel, if we truly understand our Bibles, men and women, just to know God and just to know that he knows us is blessing enough to keep us occupied for the rest of our lives. But David doesn't stop there. He moves in the main part of the psalm to seeing God and what he is doing at the present time. He remembers who God is. And then in verses 5-8, he remembers what God is doing, and we'll go through these very quickly, but you will notice how wonderfully they are listed for us. He rehearses what God is doing. First of all, in verse 5, he sees that the Lord is his completeness. O Lord, you are the portion of my inheritance and my cup. Old Testament language that puts these Hebrew words together, simply saying that the Lord is the one who makes us complete, that provides for us what we need. It is the answer to the prayer in the Lord's Prayer. Give us this day our daily bread. God has provided for us. Have you ever stopped to thank God just for the daily provisions that he provides? And then he goes on to say that not only is God his completeness, but God is his certainty. You maintain my lot, he says. Now, that doesn't mean God takes care of the empty lot you own out in the country. The word lot here means your circumstances. He takes care of your circumstances. Isn't it an interesting thing that this one who writes these words in this parenthesis in his life is the one who has been hunted down by Saul. He's the one who has been thrown out of his home, the one who has lost his presence among the people, who can't worship with the people of God in his city. He's a fugitive to his own family. And yet he's able to praise God in the midst of it all and say, oh, Lord God, you maintain my lot. You take care of my circumstances. If anyone had to learn this lesson the hard way, it was David. And it was God who protected him through the long days of Saul's hatred toward him. And then he says in verse 6, the Lord is our contentment. This is a wonderful verse. I've actually seen this on a couple of Christian cards over the years. Never have quite understood what it meant, but I now understand what it means and what a blessing it is. The Lord is our contentment. He says in verse 6, the lines have fallen to me in pleasant places. Yes, I have a good inheritance. Lord, when I look back over my life, I've had a good life. And I have a great deal to be thankful for. Can you say that? When I look back over my shoulder, I was born in a Christian family. I was reared on the gospel, nurtured on the milk of the Word of God, given the privilege of going to a Christian schools and Christian college, and blessed with godly friends who gave me good counsel when I needed it, and on, protected from the things that could have and maybe should have happened to me when I was running wild as a young man. And I look back and say, oh God, man, I've had a good life. I'm more blessed than I should be. I should have lived at least 150 years to be this blessed. But God has blessed me. That's what David is saying. He's saying, the lines have fallen to me in pleasant places, and I have a good inheritance. When you get yourself down in a self-pity party and everything gets out of perspective, You need to come back to realize what you have and how God has blessed you and be content with what you have. The Word of God says we can learn in whatever state we are to be content, Philippians 4:11. Did you know that? And did you know it's something you have to learn? It's not something that automatically happens. You don't just wake up. Some babies are born contented and some are not. All babies are born discontented. They have to learn to be contented. Oh, they may be more compliant than others, but you let them not have their bottle in a short period of time, they become discontented. Amen? You have to learn contentment. David, like Paul, learned to be content. Hebrews 13:5 says, "Let your conduct be without covetousness. Be content with such things as you have, for he himself has said, I will never leave you nor forsake you." Contented. And then in verse 7, David continues to review the blessings of the Lord in his life presently as he takes inventory, counting his blessings one by one. And he realizes, he says, the Lord is our counsel. He says, I will bless the Lord who has given me counsel. My heart also instructs me in the night seasons. How many of you know what a blessing it is to know Almighty God on a first name basis and be able to come to him as the Word of God says, if any of you lacks wisdom, let him ask of God. It doesn't say go through all of these hierarchical people before you get to God. It says just go right to God and ask him and he will give you wisdom. And he will never scold you for coming. And he is always available to you. And sometimes in the night seasons, when you're not even thinking about him, he solves your problems in the night. Do you know that experience? When you go to bed at night thinking about something that's heavy on your heart and you give it to God in the night. And when you wake up in the morning, somehow in the night, God has brought it all together in your mind and resolved it. You say, I've never had that experience. Well, you ought to try counting your blessings before you go to sleep. And telling God about the needs that you have and then leaving them with him and watching what he does. David says, my heart instructs me in the night seasons. Wow. The Lord is our completeness and our certainty and our contentment and our counsel. And he ends this little section by saying, the Lord is our confidence. He ends with this strong statement of affirmation as he reviews the blessing of the Lord in his life. He says, I have set the Lord always before me. Because he is at my right hand, I shall not be moved. What a rejoicing, powerful statement. The Lord is before him. I have set him before me, and he's at my right hand, and I'm not going to be moved. Counts his blessings. You see what David has done? He's reviewed who God is, and now he's rehearsed what God does. And finally, he brings this to a conclusion by rejoicing at what God is going to do. And this is one of the most amazing portions of Scripture in the Old Testament because it demonstrates the supernatural quality of the Old Testament Word of God. Here in the Old Testament, David looks out into the future and through the eyes of faith, he sees things he has no right to see. He comprehends things that have never been communicated to him as far as we know from the Scripture except through faith by the Holy Spirit. And he writes accurately, so much so that when New Testament writers set out to talk about the truth which he unfolds, they quote this psalm as evidence. Now let's watch what happens. First of all, in rejoicing what God was going to do for him, David looks into the future and he says, I'm just having this wonderful time of praise, rejoicing, and I see the resurrection. Notice verse 10. He says, for you will not leave my soul in Sheol or in the abode of the dead or in the grave, nor will you allow your Holy One to see corruption. And notice in the text, the words Holy One are capitalized in the Bible because they're a reference to the Lord ultimately. But you see, before David even saw the resurrection of Christ, he saw his own resurrection. He has been reminded that while he doesn't understand completely what's going to happen, David has rehearsed for all of us all the good things God has done for him and is doing for him in his life. And it is incomprehensible to him that a God who would so care for him during his life would not care for him in his death and beyond. And so David sees that he will not be left in the grave, nor will he be left to suffer corruption. He sees his own resurrection. For some reason, God allowed David to know things about the future and what he was going to do that you don't find in the other books of the Bible. For instance, periodically people will come to me after someone they know has lost a baby. And they will say, Pastor, what happens to a little one when it dies? If it's not old enough to have understood and accepted the gospel, what if it's just 3 or 4 or 5 months old? What happens to that child? And of course, if you've ever had that question asked, you know that the answer to that is found in the story of David in the Old Testament. When his little baby died, the baby born to him and Bathsheba. And the Bible says that while the baby was sick unto death, that David fasted and he wore sackcloth and he mourned. When the baby died, David got up and dressed, anointed his body, quit fasting, and went back to life. Nobody could understand. It seemed like everything was upside down. And someone came and asked him, why do you act? This is a strange way to act. And David responded in the words, 2 Samuel

0: air. Now watch this. And thus we shall always be with the Lord. That's how you get into the presence of the Lord. You either die into his presence or you fly into his presence. Amen? And David saw that. You know what? If all you knew about life was who God is and what he does, that'd be enough to keep you happy. But then you know not only who he is, but you find out how he ministers to you. He's your counselor. He's your friend. He's your provider. He's your satisfaction. He's your contentment. But then added to that is the fact that he's got this future prepared for us in his wonderful place where we are going to be with him forever and know joy as it's meant to be known and pleasure as we've never known it. And it says it's going to be the fullness of it all out to the fullest extent. Tell you what, you meditate on that for a while. Then you stay in your little pitiful funk and you ask me what's wrong. I'll tell you, you just need to go back to the Bible and find out what God has done for you. And there's not a one of us here that doesn't have an awful lot to rejoice about. Amen. A woman came to her pastor. She'd been in the church for years. She was very, very sick, and they didn't expect her to live for much more than a week or so. But she called her pastor up, and I've had people do this. She said, "Pastor, I want you to come over. I want to plan my service." So he went over to her house, and she told him all the hymns that she wanted to have sung, all the scriptures she wanted to have read, who she wanted to sing the solos. But then she said, "Pastor, there's one thing I want you to do. I know you're going to think this is strange, but I want you to hear me now, and I want you to promise me today that you'll do this." And he said, "What's that?" He said, "Well, when they lay me out in the casket and they bury me, I want to be buried with a fork in my right hand." He just could not believe anybody would ask for something so bizarre. She wasn't an overeater as far as he knew. He said, "Well, you know what? I've never had anybody ask me that before, but," he said, "if you'll try to help me understand why you're doing it, maybe it will help me feel better about doing it." She said, "Pastor, one of the things I've loved about this church, I've been coming here since I was a little girl." She said, "I don't think I've missed one potluck dinner since I've been coming. We used to have them all the time." And she said, "I remember this. After the first course was served, one of the deacons or the elders would stand up and say, 'Save your fork. The best is yet to come.'" And she said, "I want to be buried with a fork in my hand. So when they walk by the casket, look at me, you'll be standing there. And when they say, 'What's that fork?' you can tell them, 'The best is yet to come.'" Amen. Amen. We have a lot to be thankful for. I don't know what kind of misery index you're living in, how difficult it is for you. But I know this, in the midst of it all, you can take a little parenthesis out of the war, get someplace alone with Almighty God and remember who he is and what he's doing and what he's got planned. And let me tell you something, when you've summed it all up, you're going to have to say this is pretty good, but the best is yet to come. Amen.
1: 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The Book of Psalms helps us to do that. 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Not just to go to heaven, your soul going to heaven. I'm talking about living every day. Your soul is what connects you to God, so you need to take care of your soul. Hebrews talks about those who watch for our souls. I'd like to think I'm one of those people, not just for my own soul, but for the souls of those who hear us teach and preach, and I believe this series has been like that. We're so thankful for your presence on this Friday edition of Turning Point. I want to remind you that one of the things that's good for your soul is to go to church. It will help you. It will keep you focused and give you the realization that you're not alone in the challenges you face. Be an encouragement to someone this weekend. We'll be back here on Monday with the next edition of Turning Point, and I hope you'll join us then. I'm David Jeremiah. Have a good weekend.
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A beautiful sunny day ahead with a high of 22. Sounds like the perfect day to roll down those windows and crank up the volume. Here's Josiah Queen on Life.

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It's 10:13. So I recently made the decision to switch to black coffee. Took me 3 coffees to cave, but now I'm thinking I probably should have stuck with it a bit longer. I know it's a healthier choice, but they say it can take 21 days to form a new habit. That's like 36 more coffees to go. I don't know if I could do it. Here's Stephen Stanley on Life.

0: Ontario's Christian Superstation, Life 100.3. That was the latest from Zach Williams, Wait For Me. There's a line in that song that really stood out to me. It says, if my walk becomes a crawl, you carry me when I can't find my strength. And if you've ever gone through a season where your faith didn't feel strong, that line probably hits a little closer than you'd expect. Because the truth is, not every step with God feels confident. We often pretend like it does. That's not the truth. Some days it really does feel more like a crawl. Prayer feels a little harder. Hope feels thinner. And just getting through the day can feel like more than you can handle. But scripture reminds us all throughout the Bible that we're not meant to do this on our own. You look at Philippians 4:13 or Psalm 22:19 and Isaiah 41:10. They all point us back to the same truth. God is our strength, our help, and the one who holds us up. Faith isn't just about how tightly we hold on to God. It's also how faithfully he holds on to us when we don't feel like we have a whole lot to give. So if today feels a little heavier or slower than usual, take heart in this reminder. Even when your walk becomes a crawl, you are still being carried. I'm Ashley McDonald, and for Steve Jones, Mercy Me is coming up next.
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4: In the new movie Pressure, now in theaters, we're invited into the prelude to the World War II Battle of D-Day. But before Allied troops storm the beach at Normandy, there's another storm behind the scenes. A seemingly simple question from General Dwight Eisenhower, will the weather be okay, turns into an intense battle in its own right. Now, you might not think that a dispute about weather would make for a gripping movie-length premise, but Pressure tells a surprisingly engrossing story. Most of the drama in this PG-13 film takes place at Allied HQ, though we do see some violent snippets of battle. Some profanity turns up too. So we're giving Pressure a 3 out of 5 for family friendliness. 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I'm Adam Holtz with the Plugged In Movie Review by Focus on the Family.
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0: Listener-supported Christian radio, Life 100.3. That was This I Know by Ryan Stevenson. Hey, it's Ashley McDonald in for Steve Jones. All right, I've got something coming up next week that I get excited about every single year. I'm talking about your chance to win tickets and camping at Kingdom Bound 2026 with our Kingdom Bound Secret Sound Game. And this just isn't, you know, it's not just your everyday prize. 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

It's 11:14. Just checking in on all the parents right now who are in the thick of prom and graduation season. How are you holding up? Make sure you've got the supply of tissues ready. It's okay. Have a good cry. You'll feel better. I promise. Here's Lauren Daigle on Life.

0: Life. Matthew West. 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
1: For as long as I can remember, I've struggled to fully understand the depths of God's grace and the reality that it truly is a free gift. Instead, I get it all twisted and I think if I do enough good stuff, then maybe, just maybe, I'll be good enough for grace. But this is what Paul said in Romans 11, verse 6. And since it is through God's kindness, then it is not by their good works. For in that case, God's grace would not be what it really is, free and undeserved.
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0: Ontario's Christian Superstation, Life 100.3. That was good by Matthew West. Hey, it's Ashley McDonald in for Steve Jones. So there's a phrase I hear a lot, and I'll be honest, I've used it plenty of times myself. That person is too far from God. Ugh. And most of the time, I promise, I've said it with good intentions, a real heart for people to turn from sin, to come back to God. But what if we've been looking at it a little differently than we should? What if no one actually is far from God at all? What if every single person that you come in contact with today at work, at the store, in traffic, even the ones who test your patience a little, is someone who is actively being pursued by God? That changes how we see people, doesn't it? It shifts us from writing people off to seeing them as deeply known, deeply loved, and still being drawn towards Him. Because if God is truly pursuing people, then our job isn't to decide who's close or far away. It's to see people the way He already does, worth pursuing. Stick around. I've got Hannah Kerr coming up next.
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3: 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It's interchangeable with the word happy, and it comes from a root word, makarios. This was an island of Cyprus, and the belief was if you lived on the island of Makarios, you had everything you needed for happiness. So I'm not saying that we all have to move to an island to be happy. What the Bible is saying is this is a happiness that does not come from what you have. It comes from who you know. So be blessed today.
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9:31. 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

0: 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That was Jamie McDonald's latest, Ain't No Way. And honestly, there ain't no way we could kick off June without talking about something really special coming up. Our friends at Open Healing International are going to be in studio next Wednesday for Sight for Kids Day. 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We've got all the details, and you can give today so you don't have to worry about it next Wednesday. Well, that's it for me. Insight for Living and In Touch are both coming up in just a few minutes. I hope your afternoon is a good one.
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0: Good afternoon. It's 12 o'clock on Friday, May 29th. I'm Mike Poirier from the Life 100.3 News Center. The cause of a plaza fire in Oromandante remains under investigation. Fire officials are continuing to look into what caused Friday night's fire along Highway 11 North at Line 7.
1: We do believe that the fire did start up on the roof area as a result of roof work being conducted. However, we are going to confirm that today through the course of our investigation.
0: That was Fire Chief Rory Payment. Most of the businesses weren't impacted by fire, but there is smoke and water damage for some. Peterborough police are investigating two collisions where pedestrians were involved. The first incident happened Wednesday along Charlotte Street, where a vehicle left the road and hit a 43-year-old who suffered several injuries. In the second incident, an 88-year-old man was hit in the No Frills parking lot on Lansdowne and had to be airlifted to hospital with serious injuries. With dry conditions, the fire danger rating has been raised in Muskoka. In an update from the Muskoka Association of Fire Chiefs, the danger rating now sits at high for all municipalities in the district. They say that recent weather conditions have left forest floor materials dry enough to ignite easily, and even a small spark could spread into a wildfire. A pay increase for Aurora councillors remains unknown. A report was presented to council this week showing that council is paid 32% less than comparable municipalities. Councillors are currently earning $42,000 annually, and the first time the issue came up, Tom Marakis used his strong mayor powers to end the discussion. If a raise is approved, it would come into effect next term. It's turning into a crowded race for mayor in Owen Sound. Jody King is the latest candidate to enter the race, with a field of candidates for the top job on city council now at 5. This is King's first time running for mayor and will be up against Ray Botten, Carol Merton, Richard Thomas, and Andres Virgin. Current mayor Ian Boddy, he has already announced that he will not be seeking re-election. The future of the Champlain statue in Orillia is up for discussion. A special public meeting has been called for this afternoon inside council chambers to discuss the future of the Samuel de Champlain statue. It was reinstalled at Kuchiching Beach Park last week and then vandalized within hours and covered up. The public will be able to provide feedback on what steps to take going forward. From the Gnews Patrol, a wrong turn turned into a blessing for a delivery driver. Joe Simmons is 87 years old and started doing deliveries a year ago to help cover the costs of everyday expenses and medications. Earlier this month, he was completing an order but ended up at the wrong address. Aloni Dickey answered the door and was surprised to see Joe still working at his age, so she gave him a $100 tip so he could take the day off. She then launched an online fundraiser and ended up raising over $40,000 to help Joe in his retirement. In sports, the Montreal Canadiens are looking to avoid elimination tonight against the Carolina Hurricanes. MLB, the Toronto Blue Jays are looking to extend their winning streak to 4 games against the Baltimore Orioles. Ontario Premier League, the Simcoe County Rovers, they're taking on St. Catharines Roma. And CFL preseason, it's the Toronto Argonauts versus the Hamilton Tiger Cats. The sunshine will stick around this afternoon. Weather's next.
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0: Central Ontario weather. We'll see a mix of sun and cloud this afternoon with wind gusts reaching up to 60 kilometers an hour, high 23. Tonight, a few clouds, a low of 6. And tomorrow, mainly sunny and high of 19. In Owen Sound, it's 15 degrees, 14 in Huntsville. Newmarket sitting at 20, 18 degrees at Peterborough, and Barrie, it's 21. I'm Mike Poirier from the Life 100.3 News Center. 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
7: Some walls look like they'll stand forever. A stubborn will that refuses to bend. A damaging document that seems impossible to reverse. A scene so dark you can't imagine light returning. But eventually, the walls fall, and God proceeds with His sovereign plan. Today on Insight for Living, Chuck Swindoll walks through an amazing sequence of events in Esther chapter 8, providing proof that no heart is too hard for God to change. No writing so permanent He can't reverse it, and no scene so dark He can't brighten it. Chuck titled his message, "And the Walls Came Tumbling Down."

0: There is no wall that will not ultimately fall. Even though it may be imposing and long-standing, it will fall. Even though it may be as intimidating as an angry giant, or as silent as thin air, and just as invisible, like the stubborn will of a person, or the bitter spirit of an individual, it will fall. All walls finally fall. Anyone who knows a little bit of history knows how true that is. Everywhere you go, it seems, especially on the continent and into Europe, you find walls that once were so formidable and strong and intimidating and high, people in their day thought they would never fall. And yet to this day, right into Middle East and into Egypt, this archaeologist Spade continues to unearth walls that have fallen. Great empires that looked like they would go on forever have fallen. Egyptian walls, Grecian walls, Roman walls, French walls, German walls. Ah, speaking of German walls, the cry can be heard all through the streets of Berlin, Freiheit! Freiheit! At last! Freedom at last! Songs that are usually reserved for soccer matches and birthday parties are now being sung in the streets near the historic Brandenburg Gate and Checkpoint Charlie. In rough translation, such a beautiful day should last forever, they sing day and night. One man shouts, remember the 9th of November. Reminds me of when I was a little boy. Remember the Alamo. Not that I was living at the time, but I was in Texas at the time. Remember the 9th of November. While another man is hammering away, beating on the wall and handing out fragments of it to the crowd. And they are saying all over the city, the wall is gone, the wall is gone. One rather hardened, retired Air Force colonel who flew bombing missions over Berlin in the mid-40s watched it all and said, I'm a hard old retired colonel, but I had tears in my eyes. See people standing on a wall where once they would have been shot. I could hardly take it all in. One radio station in West Berlin said, this is Christmas, New Year's, and Easter all rolled into one. The remarkable thing is that the wall fell without a shot. 28 Cold War years, it has stood and been a bloodbath. Not only dividing a city, dividing a country, but dividing a world. And the wall has come tumbling down. I know. Some of you skeptics are saying, another shoe will fall. You just wait. I know. But first, a wall has fallen. It has fallen. I look into the scriptures and I see similar situations, and I find myself asking, why did we even have a wall in the first place? Why are there walls? I love the moving words of the late Robert Frost, who writes in one of his pieces, before I built a wall, I'd ask to know what I was walling in or walling out. And so should we. Egypt should have asked what it was walling in and what it was walling out, and it didn't for 430 years while the people of the Hebrews lived in abject slavery until Moses came, and by the power of the living God, that wall came tumbling down. A few years later, Moses was gone, Joshua was there, they were invading the promised land, and they came to Jericho. There they were again. I've been singing all week long, Joshua fit the battle of Jericho. I've been watching this thing on television, sort of. Kids think I'm a little weird, but that's okay. They've been thinking that for years. And I think the walls came tumbling down. Jericho wasn't held by walls. The walls were as nothing in the presence of the living God. Jerusalem's walls looked so formidable, so strong. They flew their own flag under numerous kings. But Nebuchadnezzar the Great dropped those walls so that the text reads, not one stone stood on top of another. It fell down flat. A la Joshua 6:20, the walls fell down flat. All walls finally fall. Nebuchadnezzar said it would never happen to him. His son Belshazzar was watching at a banquet, finger writing on the wall, and it said, "Your days are over, bud." Sort of a loose translation. "You're finished." And that night, Darius the Great built another wall. 62-year-old Darius. The Medo-Persian Empire. It will never fall until Alexander the Great came, who finally was overthrown in his kingdom by Julius the Great, the Caesars. What wall would ever stand like Roman walls? And they have all fallen. All walls finally fall. Even our own. Even those built up against us, they fall. Remember the words of Corrie ten Boom? She said, "There is no pit so deep but that he is not deeper still." I thought this past week of a paraphrase, "There is no wall so strong, but that he is not stronger still." All these things bring us to the little slice of history connected to the 8th chapter of the book of Esther, of all things. What would all of this have to do with Esther? Everything, really, everything. This is a chapter where a heart is so hard, it seemed as though it would never change, and it changes. The wall of a heart comes tumbling down. Where an edict that was set in concrete by the law of the Medes and the Persians, and it looked like, because it had been imprinted with the signet ring of the king, would never fall. That wall is tumbling down. And the scene, the Jews, as they lived like people in concentration camps, awaiting the final death knell promised by Haman. The scene is so dark, but God brightens it. I think this passage is saying this. There is no heart so hard he cannot change. There is no writing so permanent he cannot erase. There is no scene so dark he cannot brighten. First, the heart. The heart. On that day, King Ahasuerus gave the house of Haman, the enemy of the Jews, to Queen Esther. Now, wait just a minute. Can this really be? Remember Ahasuerus. The story begins with him. Go back. Esther chapter 1. He is the first main character when the curtain goes up, Act 1, Scene 1. Xerxes, otherwise known as Ahasuerus, front and center. It took place in the days of Ahasuerus. This was the Ahasuerus who reigned from India to Ethiopia. How vast. Over 127 provinces. How powerful. In those days, as King Ahasuerus sat on his royal throne, which was in Susa, the capital. That tells you a lot right there. This man is powerful. This is the man who just the movement of his hands caused people to live or die. This is the man who decided in chapter 3 to promote Haman, who hated the Jews, to the position of prime minister. This is the man who said to him, here is my ring. Another way of saying, take my credit card. You sign for me. You pass the edicts. Haman says to him, in a period of time, I have a plan where we will rid this kingdom of people who despise you and stand against you. And the king gives him his ring and says, sign the document. And the document is written, and it is nothing more than an extermination plan on hold. Within 1 year, the Jews will die. and dread swept over the city and across all 127 provinces, because the king said, "It shall be done." Chapter 8. This is the king who changes his mind. I mean, this is a man whose stubbornness can be compared to no other. And yet he is the one of all things who has listened to Esther's plea, who has seen to it that Haman, the recently appointed prime minister, is impaled on the gallows, this pole that is built 75 feet high near the home of Haman, upon which he had hoped to hang Mordecai. This is the king who touches Esther with the golden scepter and says to her, "I care, I'm listening, I want to know what I can do." It is the one who gave the house of Haman to Queen Esther. There was evidence in extra-biblical literature, and I'm thinking here of Herodotus, that the property of condemned criminals reverted back to the crown. And so in this case, the property of Haman, a condemned criminal, now became Ahasuerus, but he doesn't keep it. He even gives Haman's estate to Esther, who in turn gives it to Mordecai, for Esther had disclosed what he meant to her, the verse concludes. The king took off his signet ring, which he had taken away from Haman, and he gave it to Mordecai, of all things, and Esther set Mordecai over the house of Haman. These aren't revolutionary events. And Esther spoke again to the king, fell at his feet, and wept. What is my point here? I think it's clear. There is no heart so stubborn, but that God cannot penetrate it, break through it. I think what it is saying is that there is no match for the living God. Hold your place and look at Proverbs 21, the first two verses. Will you do that? Living out in the lives of the people of Esther chapter 8 is the principle of Proverbs 21, 1 and 2. The king's heart is like channels of water in the hand of the Lord. He turns it wherever he wishes. Every man's way is right in his own eyes, but the Lord weighs the hearts. Look at the verses. The king's heart, we would say in everyday language, is like mush, is like soft clay in the hands of the Lord. Would it be acceptable for you and your theology to imagine another name there besides the king? Be my guest. Someone that's giving you grief. Someone who represents a formidable presence. Someone whose face is on your dartboard. Somebody who haunts you and maybe even hunts you down. That heart of that person that to you is so hard and so granite-like is like mush and soft putty in the hands of the Lord. The point is clear. There is no heart so stubborn that it becomes unbreakable in the hands of the Lord. Let me tell you a story. In another place and at another time in my life, I went through a dreadful experience with a person who decided to make me his enemy. I'm honest as I am removed from it. 2 decades, I still do not know why. It is a mystery. Nevertheless, it occurred. This individual decided to, whether he knew it or not, at least the beginning days, decided to make my life rather miserable. My every move was watched. Virtually every decision was questioned. My ministry was doubted. This person continued to apply pressure, sometimes to the point where I thought I would scream. I don't know how much he said to others, I never asked, but I know he said enough to me to know that what was once a close friendship degenerated. He was determined that I needed what? His presence, his bullying, his intimidation. I became a little more than frightened when I realized he carried a gun. And on an occasion, I recall being threatened by it. Usually people like that don't display their weapons. He liked to. I remember going home one Sunday and falling across our bed, not even taking off my overcoat that winter day, and crying till I could not cry another tear. He had a heart like King Ahasuerus. I know whereof I speak. I'll share with you later how things changed, but the point I am making here is that you may have some such individual who is making it his or her delight to make your life miserable. You may work alongside them, or you may have schooled with them or roomed with them, but they are dogging your steps. You may have once been married to them. There is no wall so strong that he is not stronger still. If God can change the heart of an Ahasuerus, why didn't God give him a name like Johnson or Smith? If God can change the heart of a Xerxes, he can change any heart, any heart. Listen to this. You who live your days intimidated and threatened, anxious over the falling of the next shoe, listen to this. God is able to take the heart of whoever and change it, just like he could take the heart of this king. Esther, verse 3, fell at his feet, wept, and implored him to do something. What's wrong? Well, Haman may be gone, but the edict has still been written. And you know how it is with those edicts from Medo-Persia. Listen to Daniel 6. 3 times we read these words. Sign the document so that it may not be changed according to the law of the Medes and Persians, which may not be revoked. Daniel 6:8. The statement is true according to the law of the Medes and the Persians, which may not be revoked. Daniel 6:12. Recognize, O king, that it is the law of the Medes and Persians that no injunction or statute which the king establishes may be changed. Daniel 6:15. It is written, it will be done. Haman may be gone, the edict is still intact. It has been written, it will be done. The Jews will die in December. So Esther weeps. It is a document that looks absolutely permanent. It is irrevocable. He extends the golden scepter, which is his way of saying, speak, I'm listening. Verse 5. She said, if it pleases the king, and if I have found favor before him, and the matter seems proper to the king, and I am pleasing in his sight. What a wonderful way for a wife to speak to a husband. No extra charge for that. Let it be written. Let it be written to revoke the letters devised by Haman. Let it be written. It's already written. But I'm pleading for revoking what has been written. Let it be revoked is what she's saying. Unheard of in the land of the Persians. She says in verse 6, how can I endure to see the calamity which shall befall my people? How can I endure to see the destruction of my kindred? Look, you wonder if there is a wall so thick that God cannot penetrate. You wonder if documents written in that day, just as documents written in our day, are permanent ink. So the king said to Queen Esther and to Mordecai the Jew, "Behold, I have given the house of Haman to Esther, and him they have hanged on the gallows because he had stretched out his hands against the Jews." Now, here's the pen. Here's the stylus. "You write to the Jews as you see fit." Is that incredible? You write another law. You write another one. By the way, you think it isn't worth it to stand against wrong laws? You talk about a reason to stand in favor of life and against abortion. You talk about a reason to fight and to affirm truth, even though it looks like it will never change. Here's an example. He says to her, "You write it as you see fit." Furthermore, he says, "Seal it with the king's signet ring, for a decree which is written in the name of the king and sealed with the king's signet ring may not be revoked." This one is going to stand. This is it. Count on it.
1: What a picture. The king hands the pen to Esther and says, "You write it." An irrevocable decree rewritten, a death sentence reversed. Only God could engineer something like that. And he did it again, on a hill outside Jerusalem, where the ultimate decree against you and me was nailed to a cross and canceled forever. This is Insight for Living. We're coming near the conclusion of Chuck Swindoll's 12-part biographical study on Esther, a woman of strength and dignity. While there's still time, we encourage you to take advantage of the bundle of resources that we've assembled for this study. It includes the Searching the Scriptures Bible Study Workbook, Chuck's full-length biography of Esther, and the complete collection of 12 sermons on CD. 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Chuck, we're coming up on another milestone here at Insight for Living. On June 30th, we'll globally step into our 47th year of ministry. At moments like these, it's critical that we remain laser-focused on the one we serve.
0: When Paul arrived in Corinth, he was fresh off a rough stretch. He'd just come from Athens, where the philosophers basically laughed him off the Areopagus. And if you've ever had a message fall completely flat, if you've ever poured everything you had into something and watched people shrug and walk away, you know something of how Paul felt stepping into Corinth. And what did he decide? Quoting now, "I determined to know nothing among you except Jesus Christ and him crucified." He didn't concoct a new strategy, not a better presentation, not something more sophisticated, more polished, more likely to impress the intellectuals. Just the cross. Here's what 60-plus years of preaching has taught me. The moment I start trying to be impressive, I've already missed the point. The goal has never been for you to walk away thinking, "What a great communicator." It's for you to walk away thinking, "What a great Savior." There's a world of difference between those two. That's the heartbeat of Insight for Living. Always has been, always will be. I want every program, every single one, to be a place where someone has a real encounter with a real Savior. Not a religious experience, not a motivational moment, a genuine life-altering collision with the cross we proclaim. As we close out our fiscal year on June 30th, I want to ask you something, not to help us, but to consider the ministry you personally have when you invest in this broadcast. Your gift travels. It reaches languages I don't speak, countries I've never visited, and people who've never heard the message we take for granted. You send it, we broadcast it, and God does what only God can do. Would you give today? The cross is worth it, my friend.
1: 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I'm Bill Meyer. Join us when Chuck Swindoll continues his biographical study of Esther, a woman of strength and dignity, Monday on Insight for Living.

0: Christian life is all about living and doing the will of my Father. The Christian life is all about being conformed to the likeness of His Son. Everything else about the Christian life is secondary to that. The area you serve, how God works in your life, and how He uses you in someone else's life, all that's secondary. If I'm going to live life to the fullest, I must get on the track that He has set for me and set as my goal, not achievement and accomplishment in the eyes of the world, but to do the will of my Father and to be conformed to the likeness of His Son. Now, how does it all begin? Here's how it starts. It starts with your recognition that apart from God, your life has no sense of real, genuine purpose or meaning. It means you're not going anywhere. Once you receive Jesus Christ as your Savior, here's what He does. He not only forgives you of all of your sin, but He sets you in the right direction. You say, but you know, suppose I'm 40 years old. He takes you right where you are. Suppose I'm 70 years of age. He takes you right where you are. You just don't have as long to run. That's all. You don't have as long to run. You won't have as many battles to face. It may be a little tougher on you than someone who's been a Christian a long time. It doesn't make any difference. Now, the ideal will of God is that you be saved early in life. But suppose you aren't. Does that mean that God doesn't care? No. It means He'll take you anywhere you are, my friend. And if you will surrender your life to Him and tell Him, God, I've blown it. I've had it my way. I am coming to the cross. I'm trusting Jesus Christ to forgive me for my sins by His death at Calvary. I'm just turning my life over to You. He puts you on the track. The Spirit of God comes into your life to enable you, to guide you, to show you. The Lord Jesus Christ becomes your running companion. It starts with trusting Him as your Savior. And Father, we love You and praise You and thank You that You've not allowed us to run alone, but to run freely and to run with joy and a sense of contentment and a feeling of accomplishment, that You, our running companion, there to energize us every step of the way. And Father, how we do pray that many people today who've never even thought about what the Christian life is all about would understand that You're willing to put them on the track, Your predetermined, predestined track for their life. And I pray that many people would be willing to accept Your forgiveness for their sin and receive Jesus Christ as their personal Savior, that many would lay aside encumbrances, that many would deal with that particular sin, and that many would offer themselves, that You could build endurance in their life so that all of us, Father, will become far more valuable vessels of Yours as we keep our focus upon the Lord Jesus and walk in His will. But we ask it in Christ's name. Amen.
1: 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Box 4900, Markham, Ontario, L3R6G9. Are you willing to do whatever God says, even if it seems unreasonable? A real-life example of that kind of obedience is coming up in today's Moment with Charles Stanley.
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4: Today's scripture reading is Philippians chapter 1, verses 5 through 7. In view of your participation in the gospel from the first day until now, for I am confident of this very thing, that he who began a good work in you will perfect it until the day of Christ Jesus. For it is only right for me to feel this way about you all, because I have you in my heart, since both in my imprisonment and in the defense and confirmation of the gospel, you all are partakers of grace with me.
1: Every Christian's journey is unique, yet certain stages of growth should be common to all God's children. For example, the Lord wants to teach new followers basic principles as a foundation on which to build. He expresses these truths through other believers, His Word, and things that happen in our life. God allows us to serve Him. Christians were created to do good works, and this becomes evident as we glorify Jesus. The Lord lets us experience frustrated inadequacy. In other words, our Father brings us to the place where we realize we can achieve nothing of value without divine guidance and power. To make freedom a reality, the Father brings His children face to face with whatever holds them captive. God allows us to struggle through issues with His help. As we surrender to Him and seek His perspective, He works to liberate us. The Lord teaches us how to live the exchanged life. Our sinful nature has been crucified with Christ, and the Savior's life is expressed through us as we surrender to Him. By reflecting on these stages, you may recognize where God is currently working in your life. He is patient and faithful in His work of transformation. Surrender to the Holy Spirit today, asking Him to continue shaping you into the likeness of Jesus.
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1: Many years ago, First Baptist Church of Atlanta faced a difficult obstacle. Hear about Dr. Stanley's Joshua-like approach to this challenge in A Moment with Charles Stanley.
5: Well, we purchased all this property to build, and one fellow held out on us. So he had a little building right down the middle of the block, and he told me three times, no, he wasn't interested in selling. So I was in the particular room with my staff, and we were all praying, and so I was looking out the window for a few minutes, and I looked up and saw that building, and it's like the Lord said to me, do you remember Joshua? I said, oh, yes. I got so excited. So then I mentioned this to staff, and I thought about now, what are they going to think when I ask them to do what I was going to ask them? But I talked to them about it, and I said, look, here's what we're going to do. We're going to march around that block once a week for 6 weeks, and this was on a Tuesday, and I said, the seventh week, we're going to march around it seven times. We're going to do exactly what Joshua did. Nobody speaks, and we're not going to tell anybody. So I don't want you to go telling church members we march around the block. So we marched around it six times, and the seventh was some, I think it was in March, cold, windy, freezing day. We marched around it seven times. Nobody said a word. And about 3 months, this gentleman called me. He said, Dr. Stanley, are you still interested in this piece of property? I said, well, we might be. Anyway, we got it for a good price, and a few months later. So God's still in the business of working miracles if we'll just trust Him and obey Him. And sometimes we don't want to obey Him because we think, well, what will people think? That's not even the issue. And you'd think after a while we'd figure that out. It isn't an issue what people think. The issue is, what does God think? And what is obedience? Because the consequence of obedience is always good. And oftentimes what gets us in trouble is because it doesn't come when we think it ought to come. I could have said after 2 months, well, he's not going to sell it, but I didn't do that. I thought, God, we did exactly what you said, dude. Now we're going to trust you. It took about 3 months for him to call me, and then about within the next 2 months, we had it.
1: A believer's obedience honors God. 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

Well, we waited and waited and waited. Feels like it took forever to get here, but the beautiful weather is finally here. What a gorgeous week it's been, and it looks like it's going to continue for the next few days. Yeah, I'll take this. Elevation Worship on Life.

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Is this a cottage weekend? 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

0: Ontario's Christian Superstation, Life 100.3. There's Kane, and yes, he can. 126, it's Tim Masterani in for Swanisha. Good afternoon. Hey, let me ask you, do you respect yourself? Do you even know what that means, or do you ever think about that? I wanted to share with you a piece of advice that a friend of mine gave me this week. He's got kids about 10 years older than my kids. My kids are ages 10, 11, and 13. He told me that when he was raising his kids, one of the things he always told them was, if you don't respect yourself, others won't respect you either. I thought that was so good because that applies to every aspect of life. If you work hard at work and at school, you'll gain others' respect. Your attitude and how you carry yourself in daily life, a positive, good attitude, you'll gain other people's respect. They'll respect you. Even things like just how you dress. You know, 1 Corinthians 6:19 tells us that our bodies are temples of the Holy Spirit. He lives in us. So let's treat our bodies like temples, and let's carry ourselves like temples, and let's respect ourselves and have others respect us as well.
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1: So I walked into the radio station today and I was like, ooh, it smells so good in here. Found out one of the staff members was spraying down the tables with a floral disinfectant. She said she started during COVID and 5 years later, she still does it. She just can't stop. Some good things came out of COVID.

0: today's word of life. Therefore, God exalted Jesus to the highest place and gave him the name that is above every name. Philippians 2:9, that's today's word of life. Here's Matt Powell on life.
1: I was

0: right, it is back. We do this every year. Kingdom Bound giving away passes again. 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
1: And I'm watching him, listening to him love his wife sacrificially, and it dawned on me, he's not getting anything from his wife. Yeah. Claudine was still loving me. I just didn't, in my pride, I didn't think it was enough. But his wife wasn't doing anything for him. She wasn't serving him practically. She wasn't serving him through her words. She didn't even remember his name. And yet here was a man day after day after day. And at that same time, that epiphany, the Holy Spirit brought 1 John 4:19 to this hard heart. We love because he first loved us. And the lights came on. The way Bob can love his wife is he's not depending on her to pour love into him. Mm-hmm. He's leaning on God's love, which is super abundant, overflowing love.
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214, Tim Masarani in for Swanisha. She's just got one of those cool names, eh? Swanisha. Just a one-word name, like Toby, right? In Christian music. When I say Toby, you know I'm talking about Toby Mac. That's Swanisha. Phil Wickham and Crowder on Life.

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0: Listener-supported Christian radio, Life 100.3, Jordan Feliz with Mandisa and Jonathan. Jesus is coming back. It is 2:21, Tim Masserani in for Swanisha. Good afternoon. All right, you're looking ahead at the weekend. It is looking very busy. But how do you make time in the busyness to stop and make sure that you are taking in God? If you ever listen to me here on Life 100.3, you know that I'm really big on this. Stopping and taking in a moment and realizing that that moment is from God. And for me, I'm a big nature guy. That's usually how I do it. Quite often, I wake up at 4 and 5 in the morning for work. And I love it because it's just so quiet. There's no cars. There's no people. Just the birds. And it's just so beautiful. I'll stop and I'll just listen. And let me encourage you to do that this weekend. In the craziness, in the busyness, I get it. I know how insane it can get. But can I encourage you to just stop for a few minutes, whether you're sitting in the sun, whether you're going for a walk, whether you wake up early and take in a sunrise or take in a sunset, stop, breathe, and just take in a moment from God.
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2: 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I suppose we could say that the power of God is unquantifiable. 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Indeed, the power of God to believers is limitless. What should we fear? 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
0: Ark of God Canada in Lindsay is hosting the Good News Festival. It's happening tomorrow at Elgin Park at 4 o'clock. 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

Today's word of life: therefore, God exalted Jesus to the highest place and gave him the name that is above every name. Philippians 2:9, that's today's word of life.

0: 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It's Blessing Offer and Lift Me Up. It is 2:54. Tim Masterani in for Swanisha. That is it for me. I am getting out of here. I wish you a fantastic weekend. And as you head into your weekend, let me leave you with a good summer dad joke. If you're going to the beach this weekend, what did the lake say to the beach? Nothing. It just waved. Oh, it's terrible. Okay, see you later. Bye.
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0: not the end. Ontario's Christian Superstation, Life 100.3. That was Edward Rivera with Not the End. Good afternoon. It's Michael Onley here with you. You know, it's hard to believe, but it's the final week of May. And I've been asking Life listeners, you know, what are they praising God for? What are they most excited for to finish out this final week of May? And what are they most looking forward to in the month of June? And I've got Susan on the line. And Susan, you know, I'm curious. The final weekend of May is almost upon us. So naturally, I've got to ask, what do you have planned?
1: Well, Michael, with this time of year, I'm fine. The weekends are jam-packed, and we've got a golf tournament for our kids' school to raise some money. And then we actually have our kids' piano recital, which they've been practicing hard for. And then we'll probably just have a barbecue because we're hoping for nicer weather over the weekend.
0: Beautiful. I like that. Okay, we'll get you out on this. Of those three, we've got playing the piano, we've got barbecuing, and got golf tournament. What would you say is your number one skill?
1: My number one skill? Well, that would definitely not be the golf.
0: Okay.
1: I don't often get out golfing, so I probably won't be the best out there, but that's okay. I would have to say watching my kids do the piano recital.
0: Hey, I like that.
1: It's my favorite part of the day because they work hard and it's so beautiful to see their musical skills growing. And I used to play piano myself, so
0: perfect.
1: It's quite fun.
0: Well, there you have it, folks. Susan's just saying stick to the nitty-gritty. Stick to the things that you're great at. And embrace the others with open heart and an open mind. Well, Susan, thank you so much for calling and enjoy the weekend up ahead.
1: Thanks so much. You too.
0: As always, I'd love to hear from you. Hey, how are you closing out the final weekend of May? Give me a call, 1-866-737-LIFE.
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Hey, it's 3:29. It's that late May feeling where the sunshine outside. Hey, it's making absolutely nobody want to spend the evening sitting indoors. And I simply say, hey, outdoors all evening. Here's Brooke Nichols. I'm late.

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1: There'll be times when the music itself, like some of the lyrics of some of the songs, they touch on so many people's lives that all of us go through, and experiences and emotions and relationships. But it sort of just gives you some reassurance and some comfort knowing that you're not alone.
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0: Today's word of life is Philippians 2:9. 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
1: Things
0: every name.
1: Things are getting real. 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

It's 3:44. I saw the ice cream truck yesterday. I refrained. I was a good boy until I went to the grocery store later that evening. I bought cotton candy and cookies and cream ice cream. 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

0: Crown. Ontario's Christian Superstation Life 100.3. That was Need to Breathe with the Long Surrender. 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

0: 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Now, there's a sight for sore eyes. I just want to get home and have a hot bath.
1: There's nothing like the familiar sights, sounds, and smells of one's own hometown after being away for over a month.
0: Has it been that long?
1: 34 days, to be precise.
0: Good grief. We could have made it to San Diego and back by wagon train in less time than that. Now, what's this?
1: I beg your pardon?
0: Well, look.
1: It appears as if the town has been decorated for something.
0: Yeah, well, what's that banner say?
1: It says, goodbye and God bless.
0: Goodbye.
1: That one says, we'll miss you.
0: And look at City Hall. I haven't seen it so decked out since President Eisenhower came through. They set up a podium and everything. Wonder who could have left.
1: I can't imagine. But the amount of attention would cause me to believe that it was someone rather important.
0: Yeah, it looks that way. Well, here's Witt's End. I'm sure Witt'll know what's going on.
1: Home at last.
0: Yeah, that's one of the best things about Odyssey. No matter what happens, Witt's End is always the same.
1: Indeed.
2: Eugene! Bernard!
0: Welcome home reception.
1: How touching, Miss Kendall. It's very kind of you to rush out.
2: Where in the world have you two been? Are you crazy?
1: What? Honey.
2: Why didn't you check in? Why didn't you leave phone numbers where we could get you?
0: My wife knew where I was.
2: But your wife was out of town, too. We've been going nuts.
1: Honey, please calm down and explain precisely why you've been, to borrow your phraseology, going nuts.
2: Because it all happened so fast and we wanted to let you know so you could get back in time to say goodbye.
1: The banners.
0: Say goodbye to who?
1: Whom?
0: Quiet. Say goodbye to who, Connie?
2: To Witt. He left Odyssey.
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0: What are you talking about? Witt wouldn't leave Odyssey.
2: But he has. I mean, he just did.
1: A vacation, I assume?
2: No. That's why we're trying to find you. He's gone. He's moved away.
1: Wow. What exactly do you mean by moved away?
2: Moved away? How many different kinds of moved away are there? Look, come inside. I'll call the airline.
1: I don't quite...
0: But why?
2: Tom took him to the airport an hour ago. Maybe his plane was delayed or canceled or something. Just hurry.
1: This is ridiculous. It's a practical joke.
2: Where's that number?
0: Connie, I...
2: Hold on!
1: Miss Kendall, I feel as if someone just punched me in the stomach.
0: Yeah, you want to explain the situation, or do we have to play 20 questions?
2: Here it is. 531.
1: How could he just move away?
2: He's busy. I'll keep trying.
0: Connie!
2: Okay! Right after you two left town, Witt got an urgent call from the board of that company he started in Chicago.
1: The Universal Federation, press, or whatever.
0: It doesn't matter.
2: Well, they sponsor different kinds of Christian missions all over the world. Well, Dr. Baines...
1: Dr. Who?
0: Whom?
2: Dr. Baines. He was a close friend and mentor to Witt years and years ago. Anyway, he ran some kind of archaeological mission in the Middle East. Really important, I guess. It's still busy. Get off the phone!
1: Please continue.
2: Dr. Baines suddenly passed away. A heart attack or something. So Witt went to Chicago to talk to the board about it and to try to find someone to take charge. They had to do it fast or the mission would have to close. But while they were looking, Witt's name came up as the best man for the job. Oh, finally! It's ringing. Witt came back and thought about it and prayed and talked to a bunch of people and then decided to go. What? I don't want a recording. I need to talk to somebody.
0: Well, I don't believe it.
2: Yes, I'll hold. As if I had a choice.
1: Witt's gone to the Middle East, but how could he do such a thing? It's so unlike him.
2: Well, he said he kept thinking about a conversation he had with you before you left, Eugene.
1: Conversation with me?
2: Yeah, something about the time coming in a man's life when he must broaden his horizons, get out and experience the world.
1: What?
2: Except he said it wasn't enough just to experience it. He wanted to help.
0: I thought he was helping the world just fine from here. Boy, you leave for a few weeks.
1: But how long will he be gone?
2: Until he decides to come back.
1: But...
0: Eugene, you're sputtering.
1: But how could he leave without saying goodbye to us?
2: Well, he said goodbye to the whole town, Eugene. The last 2 weeks have been nothing but getting things ready and saying goodbye. They had a big farewell and everything.
1: But I didn't get to say goodbye.
2: Well, maybe you still can. That's what I'm trying to... Wait, hello? Yeah, hi. I was wondering about a flight to New York, connecting through Chicago, I think. It's supposed to leave in about 15 minutes. No, I don't want to reserve it. I want to find out if it's leaving on time. It isn't? Oh, that's great. How late will it be? Just another 20 minutes. Thanks. Bye. You've got 35 minutes. If you leave now, you might make it.
0: Not a chance.
2: Do you want to say goodbye to Whit or not?
1: Well, sure, but...
4: Please, Mr. Walton, we must try. Are you coming, Connie?
2: I have to watch the shop. Go on, I already cried my eyes out once this week.
0: What about my hot bath?
4: Hurry, Mr. Walton, or throw me the keys to your truck.
0: I'm coming. I hate goodbyes.
2: Hurry!
1: Go any faster?
0: It's a red light, Eugene. I'm not breaking the law to get us to the airport.
1: Isn't there another way to get to the airport?
0: Only residential streets with stop signs and little kids. I'm not zooming through there. This is the best way.
1: But all these traffic lights.
0: There's one main highway that gets us out to the airport, and this road will take us straight to it. Then we'll have smooth sailing. Now just be patient, will you?
4: But Mr. Whitaker leaves in approximately 30 minutes.
0: I know that, but there's no point in killing ourselves or somebody else to get there.
4: Oh, this is terrible.
2: Just wondering if there was any way you could stop a plane from taking off. Yes, I'm serious. It's kind of an emergency. What kind of emergency? Well, it's so somebody can say goodbye to one of your passengers. Yes, I'm serious. It'll mean a lot to both of them. Well, why can't you? You delay takeoffs for high winds and missing pilots and stuff like that. Can't you do it for an important goodbye? Yes, I am serious. What? Look, I just want to... No, don't say goodbye. Wait, hello? Oh.
1: If Connie's calculations are remotely correct, we have less than 20 minutes to get to the airport.
0: Now, you calm down, Eugene. This is Route 24. And you see that sign? Mm-hmm. The airport is only 2 miles away. There's no traffic lights.
1: Then by all means... Put the pedal to the metal.
0: What?
1: To borrow the colloquialism.
0: Oh, will you relax?
1: I simply cannot believe this is happening. How could Mr. Whitaker leave like this?
0: Well, it seems to me a plane is the best way to get to the Middle East.
1: I mean, how could he leave at all?
0: Obviously, he got a better offer.
1: Offer? How can you equate this catastrophe with a career decision?
0: No, I'm not talking offer like someone wants to give him more money. Mm-hmm. I mean offer as in new opportunities, a chance to grow in some new areas. Look, I've been thinking about it, and it makes perfect sense. It's been an odyssey a long time. Well, maybe God decided it was time to take him away. Take him somewhere else where he can help other people who need him.
1: But I need him.
0: Maybe not as much as you think. Uh-oh.
1: What's wrong?
0: Well, the traffic is slowing down. There's something wrong up ahead.
1: What? It's not possible.
0: Warning, road construction ahead. Expect delays up to 15 minutes.
1: No, say it isn't so.
0: It's so.
1: But I can see the airport just up ahead. We're so close.
0: Well, that's it, Eugene. We'll never make it now.
1: But I must. Construction or no construction, I have to get through.
0: Well, wait a minute. What are you doing?
1: What else? I'm going to run to the airport. I can't let Mr. Whitaker get away.
0: Eugene!

0: When I was younger, I ran the mile in 6 minutes. Coming from my lack of physical condition, I'll never make it. What am I gonna do?
1: Is that Eugene Meltzer?
0: Mr. Rathbone?
1: Boy, I haven't seen you in a long time. Where you been?
0: Out of town.
1: Just get back in, did you?
0: Yes.
1: So why are you running in the middle of this field?
0: Why are you driving in the middle of this field?
1: I hate traffic jams. Decided to take a shortcut. There's a dirt road right over the ridge there. Where are you going?
0: The airport.
1: Hey, me too. Gotta pick up some boxes at the freight office. You need a lift?
0: Yes. I mean, if you wouldn't mind.
1: Nah! Hop in.
2: We're now boarding all remaining rows for flight 754 to Chicago and continuing on to LaGuardia at gate B2. 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
1: Well, Whit, I guess this is it.
3: Uh-huh.
1: Now look, I know we've said our goodbyes and everything, but I want you to know that, well, you know, don't take any wooden nickels.
4: Okay, Tom.
1: And be careful.
3: Will do.
2: This is our last call for passengers on flight 754 to Chicago and onto LaGuardia. Last call at gate B2 for all rows.
4: Well, I better be going.
1: Yeah. Don't want to miss your plane. Now, go on, John Avery.
4: Okay.
1: And Whit, just let me know if you need anything, okay?
4: Thanks.
1: Bye, Whit.
4: Bye, Tom. God bless.
1: Oh, boy.

0: Pardon me, Mr. Rathbone, but exactly where is the freight office? I thought you said it was in the terminal.
1: It is, in the back, just around the corner. Right there, see?
0: Would you mind stopping?
1: What?
0: I need to get out.
1: Well, just give me a second, freight office.
0: I need to get out now, please, it's most urgent.
1: But can't you...
0: Just stop!
1: I stopped.
0: Thank you for the ride!
1: That kid has got a problem.
0: Harpy!
2: Yeah? What happened to you? Are you all right?
0: How can I get to the terminal from here?
2: What do you think this big building is?
0: No. The gates for the passengers, I mean.
2: Oh. You gotta go around front. This area is for employees only.
0: But isn't there a faster way? I'm desperately trying to meet someone.
2: Yeah, the only other way is through there. But you're not allowed to...
0: Thank you, Mr. Whittaker!
2: Hey! You can't go that way! Brother. Hey, Murray. Are you there? It's Walt.
3: Yeah, Walt.
2: Get airport security back here, will you? Some nut just ran through the restricted area and... Yeah, it looks like he's headed for the planes.
3: What?
2: You heard me.
3: Okay, they're on their way. Over and out.
2: Over and out.

0: May I help you with your bag, sir?
1: No, I'll do it.
0: Can I get you another pillow?
1: No, I have enough pillows, thanks.
0: Okay.
2: Good afternoon, ladies and gentlemen. Thank you for your patience with our delay and for flying with us on what appears to be a beautiful day all the way to Chicago.
1: Let's see now. Which book should I start with next?
2: Of course, if we run into any bad spots, we'll alert you to return to your seats and fasten your seatbelts. 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
1: Lord, help me relax about this.

0: Which one is it? Did I miss it? No, wait! It's backing away! That must be his! Wait! I need to find... Here he is! Mr. Whittaker! Mr. Whittaker! Mr. Whittaker!
1: Look at that man out there!
2: Is he crazy? Looks like he's trying to get someone on our plane!
3: Good grief! Eugene!
0: Mr. Whittaker! I came to say goodbye! Can you hear me? I came to say goodbye!
4: Ladies and gentlemen, please take your seats and fasten your seatbelts. Take your seats and fasten your seatbelts.
3: Oh, Eugene.
0: Goodbye, Mr. Whittaker!
5: Gotcha!
0: What?
5: Come with me, young man. You don't belong back here.
0: But I was just...
5: Don't make me have to use force. Now, come on. You're under arrest.
0: I was just saying... Goodbye.

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1: 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We always love hearing from you.
2: Tom? Bernard! When did you get back in town?
3: Just now. We heard about Whit and raced over to say goodbye. Is he gone?
2: Well, I'm sorry, Bernard. You just missed him. That's his plane headed down the runway there.
3: Oh, that's too bad. Did Eugene make it?
2: Eugene, I haven't seen him.
3: Well, I wonder what happened to him.
4: You're making a scene.
5: I assure you that I am not the cause of the scene. I was merely trying to say goodbye to a close personal friend.
3: Eugene!
5: Mr. Walton, Mr. Riley.
4: You know this guy?
3: Not something I'm about to admit.
2: What's going on here, officer?
4: This fruitcake was down in the restricted area screaming like a maniac, that's all.
5: As I said, I was merely trying to say...
4: Quiet! You can tell it to the police when they get here.
3: The police?
2: Now, wait just a minute, officer.
4: Stanowski?
2: You're not Bill Stanowski's son, are you, Adam?
4: Yeah.
2: Well, I haven't seen you since you were knee-high to a grasshopper. I'm Tom Riley. Remember? You used to come out to my farm with your family to pick apples.
4: Mr. Riley, yes, sure. How are you?
2: Okay. Just said goodbye to an old friend, so we're all a little frazzled.
5: As I was saying...
3: Quiet, Eugene.
2: Same friend Eugene was trying to see.
4: So you really know this guy?
2: Uh-huh. Yeah, I guess he kind of got lost on his way getting to the gate. You know how it is, saying goodbye to a friend you may not see for a long time. He got carried away in his panic.
4: Yeah.
2: You understand, don't you?
4: Yeah, kinda. But he shouldn't be running around in restricted areas. That's an easy way to get hurt.
2: Well, I'm sure he knows that now, don't you, Eugene?
5: Huh? Oh, yes. I completely understand and can promise on my International Computer Society oath.
3: Just say yes, Eugene.
5: Yes.
2: You don't really have to arrest him, do you?
4: Well, no, I guess not.
2: Thank you.
4: But don't let it happen again.
5: I won't.
4: I better get back to work.
2: Are you married, Adam?
3: Well, that's called the art of diplomacy, Eugene. I hope you were taking notes.
5: I resent being called a fruitcake.
3: Well, get over it. What in the world are you trying to do, anyway?
5: I was trying to say goodbye to Mr. Whitaker. It's a long story. I saw Mr. Walton. I screamed and waved. I think he saw me. I don't know. It's not the goodbye I wanted.
3: Goodbyes rarely are. Oh, I think that's his plane taking off now.
5: Farewell, Whit.
2: Eugene, you never cease to amaze me.
5: Thank you for rescuing me, Mr. Riley.
2: Well, it'd be pretty embarrassing to have an employee of Whit's Inn get arrested the day Whit leaves.
5: Indeed.
6: Excuse me, gentlemen. I couldn't help but overhear. Did one of you mention Whit's Inn?
2: I did.
6: Oh, good. Oh, I just flew into Odyssey, and Whit's Inn is where I wanted to go first.
2: Really?
3: Well, I should have figured. Turned into a tourist trap while we were gone.
6: I'm not exactly a tourist. I'm an old friend of the owner. We grew up together, in fact. Maybe you know him. John Avery Whitaker? He wrote to me a few weeks ago and said to come and visit. I thought I'd surprise him.
2: Well, I'm not sure how to say this, but it's more of a surprise than you know.
6: It is?
2: Yeah. Whit just left for the Middle East.
6: He left?
2: Plane just took off. We don't know how long he'll be gone. Could be a year, maybe more. I'm real sorry.
6: Well, I guess I'm going to have to readjust my thinking. Any recommendations for a good hotel near the airport? I can catch a flight tomorrow.
3: No, that seems like a waste.
2: Yeah. I'm not sure we should let an old friend of Whit's come all this way to Odyssey just to turn around and leave again.
3: Yeah, you may as well come back to Whit's End and see the place.
6: I guess I could.
5: We have hotel accommodations downtown as well.
2: Do you have a car?
6: No.
2: Well, then you can ride with me. I'm going there now.
3: We all are. We are. Well, what about my hot bath?
5: You'd allow a hot bath to interfere with this unique opportunity to speak with a friend of Mr. Whitaker's?
7: Oh, I'd consider it, yes.
2: I'm Tom Riley, by the way.
5: And I am Eugene Meltzner.
7: Bernard Walton. Pleasure.
6: It's nice to meet you all. I'm Jack. Jack Allen.

0: Thank you, Odyssey High. A lot has been said today about our good friend John Avery Whittaker. Now it's his turn. Whit.
1: Hi, all you wonderful folks. I just wanted to say from the bottom of my heart how much I appreciate it and thank you all for sending those lovely cards. I don't think there's anything that's ever touched me any more than those beautiful cards and those wonderful messages and all the love and all the caring that came along with them. So for me, God bless you all and thank you.
0: Thank you.
2: So that's what you missed. I videotaped it because I figured, you know, that you'd want to see it. Even dragged a TV from home.
3: Yeah, well, thanks, Connie.
4: I never should have left town. I should have been here.
3: Nah, Eugene, you didn't know. Nobody knew Eugene. It happened so fast.
4: So it did.
5: I remember when Whit first told me he was moving to Odyssey. I thought he'd lost his mind, but I understand now. He loved this town very much.
2: Well, no more than everybody here loved him.
5: Well, if you'll excuse me.
3: You don't have to run off. We want to hear some more stories about Whit as a boy.
5: Sure, but maybe some other time, when it's more appropriate.
3: Well, yeah, guess so.
5: It's good to meet you all.
2: It was nice to meet you, too.
3: Well, come on, I'll walk you out.
5: Thank you.
6: Well, I guess I'll have that hot bath now. Maybe I'll call my wife, see when she's coming home from her mother's.
2: See you, Bernard.
6: Yeah, see you, Connie. Eugene? Hmm? It's been quite an adventure.
4: Indeed. Thank you.
6: Yeah. Well, see you around.
2: Eugene? Are you all right?
4: Of course I am. I'm weary, that's all. It's been a long journey, and of course, racing to the airport, I'm simply worn out.
2: Eugene, it'll be okay.
4: It will. It'll have to be. Mr. Whittaker wouldn't have left if he didn't have every confidence that we could cope.
2: Oh, Eugene. It's okay. It's okay. We'll make it.

0: home. No messages on the answering machine. Oh, what's in the mail? Bill, flyer, association meeting, and what? A letter from Mr. Whitaker. What is it? A note? Dear Eugene, I'm sorry I missed you. We've been trying to find you, but I'm afraid we won't be able to before I leave. There's a lot I could say, but time has suddenly become very short. So rather than embarrass you by saying how much I've come to love you and how I will pray for you every day, I'd like to leave you with one simple thought.
1: The best is yet to come.

0: 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Our production engineer was Dave Arnold, and our executive producer, Chuck Bolte. And I'm Chris, hoping you'll join us again next time for more Adventures in Odyssey.
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3: Whoa. Wait, is June 1st this coming Monday? I mean, I'm not complaining. I'm just shocked. Hey, time is moving, so why don't we talk about that in 9 minutes? It's Michael Lonnie here with you. Here's Joel Vaughn.

0: Ontario's Christian Superstation Life 100.3. That was Pat Barrett with I've Got a Fire. It is 4:36. Michael Onley here with you on this Friday afternoon as we enter into the final weekend of May. It's hard to believe it, right? We're already standing at the edge of June, and the old question, where did the month of May go? And maybe before, as we rush into another new month, this is a nice little moment this weekend to kind of pause and just reflect for a second, you know, not with guilt, not with pressure, just kind of honesty. And here's the question. How are you really doing right now? I know that's a good question. Might make you nervous, a little fully loaded, right? Did you become the person you hope to be this month? Did you move closer toward your goals? Did you spend time with God intentionally, or did kind of life simply just move too fast again? Because here's the thing about those types of questions, right? They induce reflection. And when you have reflection, you've got self-awareness. And when you've got self-awareness, suddenly you realize you've got to be true with yourself. And without reflection, weeks become months and months become years without people ever slowing down long enough to evaluate where they are. We're talking spiritually, emotionally, mentally, physically. Psalm chapter 139, verse 23 to 24, David prays, "Search me, God, and know my heart." What a powerful prayer heading into a new month that is. So maybe tonight is an opportunity to reset a little and celebrate the growth that happened in May. Be honest about the areas that, hey, still need a little work. And most importantly, remember that God's grace still meets you wherever you currently are. June does not need a perfect version of you. It simply needs a willing one.
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0: The Straight Team is on the move. All right, here we go. Some good news for everyone. The Good News Festival, hosted by Ark of God Canada, Elgin Park, and Lindsay, it goes tomorrow at 4 p.m. There's going to be some outdoor worship, prayer, and some beautiful testimonies. 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

Listener-supported Christian radio, Life 100.3. That was Daniel Richter with Jesus Be the Center. It is 4:47. Michael Onley here with you all. Regardless of how this day has gone, this week has gone, hey, maybe even the month of May, it is that beautiful time of the show where we pause, stop, and pray together. So let's do that right now. Heavenly Father, as I just mentioned, we thank you for this day. We also thank you for the week that was and the month of May, a beautiful one. Filled with lots of rain and clouds. And hey, it's not how you start, it's how you finish. Closing out this month beautifully. Lots of warm weather, lots of sunshine and warmth and comfort, which opens up the opportunity for so many beautiful memories to be forged ahead with friends, family, neighbors, coworkers, you name it. And yet we know, Father, regardless of the season, regardless of the weather, regardless of the time of day, there are so many followers of Christ who have tremendous prayer requests. A lot are praiseworthy. A lot are centered around thanksgiving and true joy. Others are the complete opposite. Some right now are dealing with tremendous loss, great grief, great sadness. And Father, we just want to bring them all to you with a heart of earnest expectation, not on our timeline, but on your timeline. There's a lot of questions right now from a lot of life listeners with no answers. And so we just pray that despite those realities, that there would be a great faith to walk in that faith day after day, week after week, month after month. And to never be afraid to trust an unknown future to a known God. And what's known is that your love for us is real. So Father, we give you all that in your Son's precious name we pray. Amen.

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0: 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It's amazing that you can love me like I love me like I am.
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1: Ontario's Christian Superstation, Life on Under 3. 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

regardless of how your week has gone, good, bad, all around, I simply have one thing to say. Whoa, whoa, whoa, the weekend has arrived. Hey, let's have some fun these next 2 hours. Michael Onley here with you. Here's Austin French.

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0: Ontario's Christian Superstation Life 100.3. That was Seventh Time Down with their latest By Faith. It is 5:20. Michael Onley here with you on this sunny, beautiful Friday evening. Hope you're doing well. Hope you had a wonderful week. Well, closing out a month is an interesting thing, isn't it? For some, the end of May is simply another page on the calendar turning. Nothing more. But for others, hey, it represents so much. A month of growth, a month of challenges, victories, grief, a first without someone you love, a new beginning you never expected. The truth is that every month leaves its mark on us, whether you realize it or not. And that is why it is worth slowing down and taking inventory. So as we close out May and we prepare to welcome June with open arms, why don't we take a moment to honestly ask ourselves, hey, how is my heart? Where am I growing? Where am I struggling? Like, let's be honest with ourselves, right? What is God teaching me in this season? Because real change does not begin with a new calendar month. It begins with a willing heart. Matthew chapter 6, verse 11, Jesus, he teaches us to pray. Give us this day our daily bread. Think about it. Not weekly bread, not monthly bread, daily bread. So here is the invitation as we move into the month of June. Put that phone down. Spend time with God. Genuinely spend time with him. Reflect. Be honest with yourself. Pray. Forgive. I'll say that again. Forgive. And be able also to receive forgiveness. And start fresh. Because regardless of how May went, God is not finished with your story. June is another opportunity to walk closely with him.
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Open your Bibles with me for today's Word of Life. It comes from Philippians chapter 2, verse 9. Therefore, God exalted Jesus to the highest place and gave him the name that is above every name. Philippians chapter 2, verse 9. That's today's Word of Life.

It's 5:44. There are parents everywhere tonight, loading the kids, chairs, snacks, and sports gear into vehicles like professional pit crews at this point. I say, hey, enjoy. Have fun. Here's Weird Messengers.

0: Ontario's Christian Superstation Life 100.3. That was Cece Winans with her latest Worthy of It All. What a beautiful song, beautiful message. I pray and hope that you were encouraged by that one. Well, hey, one of our favorite summer giveaways, it is back next week. That's right, your chance to win tickets and camping for Kingdom Bound 2026. The grand prize includes access to all the rides at Six Flags Darien Lake, plus 3 days of concerts featuring For King and Country, Kane, Josiah Queen, and a whole lot more. 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

Hey, it's 606 with a life weather update. Well, shout out to the good Lord. What a beautiful week it was. It was sunny. It was warm. That will continue this weekend. Tonight, a couple clouds and a low of 6. Here's Elevation Worship with Alleluia on Life.

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It's 6:13. Any special plans this weekend? Hey, here's my personal favorite. Get outside and enjoy some sunlight. Get all the fresh air you can take in, okay? Here's Jamie McDonald on Life.

0: Ontario's Christian Superstation Life 100.3. That was Pat Barrett with Beautiful Life. Good evening. It's Michael Onley here with you on the final Friday of the month of May. And then we enter into the month of June on Monday. Yeah. So that's a thing. Like, I was talking to Shirley from the Get Up and Go show. We said, where'd the month of May go? But then I'm always looking back and I was like, where'd the month of April go? Where'd the month of March go? Ladies and gentlemen, I've stopped seeking out answers for questions that I can't answer myself. So we'll just leave it to the good Lord. Maybe it's just, you know, it's the beauty of summer. It's on the way. So we'll just embrace it. We'll leave it at that. Okay. Well, there is something refreshing about the beginning of a new month, right? New goals, new opportunities, new perspective. Even psychologically, people often feel a renewed sense of motivation when the calendar suddenly turns a page. And honestly, that can be a really healthy thing because life has a way of wearing people down over time, right? Discouragement builds, fatigue builds, disappointment builds. But new beginnings remind us that God is constantly creating opportunities for renewal. We see it all throughout Scripture. Lamentations chapter 3, verse 22 to 23 says, His mercies are new every morning. And what I love about that is it's not occasionally, not biweekly. It's every morning. And that means you do not have to carry every mistake, failure, regret, or frustration from the month of May and into June with you. God's grace is already waiting ahead. So as this new month approaches, dream again, pray again, hope again, set new goals again, and most importantly, believe again. And maybe most importantly, reconnect your heart with God again, because success without peace will still leave a person empty. But walking closely with Jesus brings a kind of strength, clarity, and purpose that no calendar month or external achievement could ever fully replace.
1: Nick Skitland was a NASA chief technologist. He learned a lot during his time at NASA, but one thing stuck out from his time there.
2: I think that there's so much to be said about the work that's done in our space program and in engineering and science that actually just leads us to a better understanding of who God is and what he's done with this creation.
1: A deeper understanding of science leads to a deeper understanding of God's work in his creation. It also serves as a reminder that despite our scientific achievements, we still need God. As Billy Graham explains,
3: we still wrestle with our age-old problems of sin, disease, and death. Only Jesus Christ can meet and solve them. You today in this scientific and technological age can put your faith and confidence in Christ.
1: Learn more about how Jesus Christ can give you hope for the future at our website, findpeacewithgod.net. We're the Billy Graham Evangelistic Association.
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0: Hear ye, I have good news for all the good news festival hosted by Ark of God Canada, Elgin Park, and Lindsay. It goes tomorrow at 4 o'clock. There's going to be some outdoor worship, prayer, and beautiful testimonies. As always, the street team is powered by New Page Counseling here

projects going on right now and those cutting the lawn. I take great pride enjoying cutting the lawn because it means one thing and one thing only. I don't have to use that shovel. And I'm not talking about the shovel anymore. Here's Samantha Ebert on Land.

Open your Bibles with me for today's Word of Life. It comes from Philippians chapter 2, verse 9. Therefore, God exalted Jesus to the highest place and gave him the name that is above every name. That's today's Word of Life.

Hey, it's 6:45. I was hanging out with my neighbor's kids last night. We were shooting some hoops, and they said, "Michael, guess what?" I said, "What?" They said, "School is out in less than a month." Shout out to school being out in less than a month. Woohoo! Here's Sky Terminal on Life.

0: Mercy Me, Make It Well.
1: It came from wrestling with the hymn, It Is Well, that, you know, I've sang all my life for funerals and stuff like that. It's always during tragic times. And I realized during those difficult moments that I'm kind of lying when I say it is well with my soul, because normally it is not well with my soul. Like, the harder the times get, the harder it is to sing that song. And so I kept thinking, if I were to write this, I would make it into Make It Well, because I'm not getting through this without the help of the Holy Spirit. I think there are people in the middle of the struggle. If they think about it, it's tough to sing that it's all good, it's fine, it's well with my soul, when it really isn't, when you're in the middle of it. And so this one goes out to all those like me that are in the middle of the struggle, just trying to get by.
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0: Ontario's Christian Superstation, Life 100.3. That was Mercy Me with Make It Well. We'll mark the calendar for Wednesday, June the 3rd. That's next week for Hope and Healing International Sight for Kids Day. We are believing that we are going to help provide the gift of sight to 1,000 children. And in order for you to learn more and how to give, hey, visit the Life website or head on over to sightforkids.ca. Well, that's going to do it for me. I'm Michael Onley. Thanks for joining me on this beautiful, sunny week. What a beautiful one it was. Let's pray and hope it continues this weekend. And speaking of the weekend, I pray that you have a joyful, blessed, and restful time with friends and family. Be sure to put those feet up, but also get outside and enjoy that sunlight. Hey, praise and worship at night. It is on the way. But first, I'm going to close out this show in style with Johnny Diaz and Meet Jesus.
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4: In the new movie Pressure, now in theaters, we're invited into the prelude to the World War II Battle of D-Day. But before Allied troops storm the beach at Normandy, there's another storm behind the scenes. A seemingly simple question from General Dwight Eisenhower, will the weather be okay, turns into an intense battle in its own right. Now, you might not think that a dispute about weather would make for a gripping movie-length premise, but Pressure tells a surprisingly engrossing story. Most of the drama in this PG-13 film takes place at Allied HQ, though we do see some violent snippets of battle. Some profanity turns up, too. So we're giving Pressure a 3 out of 5 for family friendliness. Read the full review at PluggedIn.com/radio.

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Psalm 9, verse 2 says, I will be glad and rejoice in you. 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